0: 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Tri-County comes in at 3-11 on the season, coming in off a win over Blue Ridge in their last outing. Oakaw Valley looking for its first win of the season, as they're off to a slow start this year, but they're looking to get things on track as we have a conference matchup this evening in Kansas. We'll be back here on Monday night for Tri-County and Paris in high school volleyball, so make sure to tune in for that if you can't make it here to Kansas High School on Monday night. 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
0: 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It's Oka Valley and Tri-County coming up in just a few moments. Tri-County won the JV match 25-16, 25-6. So the Lady Titans winner in the junior varsity matchup over Oka Valley tonight. Some of the names we'll listen for in the matchup tonight for Oka Valley: Gracie Christensen is their libero. She's a senior. And they'll also have Kinsley Bernstein running the offense, along with Natalie Dennis. Both are listed as setters for Oka Valley. Gabby Totten is a senior middle. And, of course, we'll see all the rotations as they develop going on here this evening, and we'll get those down as we move along. Tri-County, some of their key players include Addie Heltzley. She's the setter. Has 88 assists on the season. That equates to about 3.5 per set. Brooklyn Goff and Riley Hill are two of the leading attackers for Tri-County. Hill leads the way on the season with 41 kills for the Lady Titans. Taylor Williams, we'll hear her name a lot. She was a state qualifier in track and field last spring. Also plays basketball, three-sport athlete. Brooklyn Goff had a knee injury in her freshman year. She's now a senior. She's playing well, 29 kills this season for the Lady Titans. It's a new coach this year for Tri-County as well. Carly Edgecombe takes over. Oka Valley coached by Whitney Plummer. They're going to play the anthem in just a moment, I believe. Players are lined up, so we'll get that all situated. So we'll take a pause in the action. Broadcast presented by the Kirshner Building Centers and online at MyRadioLink.com and the MyRadioLink mobile app powered by Lakeland College. It's Tri-County and Oka Valley coming up. 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
0: 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And when the broadcast is concluded, we'll upload it to our podcast tab. You can go back and listen to it that way as well. Lineups are being introduced right now, so let's get the official starting lineup for Okaw Valley. Lineup includes Gracie Christensen. She's the libero. I mentioned her a moment ago. Peyton Booker is a middle. She's a junior. Fallon Irvin, a right side hitter, a sophomore. Bristol Wilderman is an outside hitter, also a sophomore. Keely Collins is an outside. She's a junior. The setter is Kinsley Bernstein, a sophomore. Also in the lineup is Gabby Totten. She's a senior middle. Also here from Natalie Dennis. She's a sophomore. The student section for Tri-County is just to my right, so this is always it's kind of a challenging broadcast because sometimes I can't see the court because the students get out there and they're so excited to help support their team, and I'm right here in the corner off to the side of the court. So if there's a gap in some of the play-by-play tempo that I normally have, it's because I probably couldn't see where the ball was for just a couple of moments. There's a little blind spot here in Kansas. I might be on the other side on Monday just to eliminate any of that confusion, but we know that the enthusiasm is always good for the Tri-County fans here in Kansas. Of course, Tri-County made up of three high schools with Kansas, Oakland, and Shiloh. We will get you set for the opening serve between Tri-County and Okaw Valley coming up. It's high school volleyball presented by the Kirshner Building Centers on 101.3 WMCI.
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0: 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And it is a wide pass by Okaw Valley. Free ball coming back to the Titans. And they'll play here on the first point. Left side. Phillips tips it across and finds an opening. Kara Phillips scores the first point for Tri-County. Serving for the Lady Titans is Helfley. Senior setter fires it across. Okaw Valley with a good in-system pass on this occasion. Left side attack goes wide right off the hands of Totten. Attack error. Point to Tri-County. Lady Titans have a 2-0 first set lead. Taylor Williams is the libero for Tri-County. Kenzie Willison also in there as a defensive specialist. Helfley opening up as the server. Two serving zero. Ball is across to Okaw Valley. Overpass and hit into the net on the attack by Addie Tyler. Tried to attack it on the overpass and came up empty. First point for Okaw Valley. Timberwolves one, serving Tri-County two. There's Bernstein back to serve for the Timberwolves. Her serve is good. Handled by Williams near the back line for Tri-County. Set goes to the back row where Willison jabs it over. And here's Okaw Valley on the transition. Totten from the middle, popped up by Willison. Tri-County in system. Phillips left side swing off a high touch. And a dig by Christensen. Okaw Valley will come the other way. Left side swing is digged by Willison. Tri-County in transitioning here. Tipped over by McQueen. A joust results. Ball comes back to Tri-County and falls. It'll be an Okaw Valley point to tie the first set at two apiece. Two, two, first set. Serve near the back line. Williams plays it. Second ball by Willison. Free ball across to Okaw Valley. Chance for the Timberwolves to take their first lead. Overpass on one, though, comes to Tri-County. Here's a left side attack by Phillips. Off the tape, dig by Christensen. Up near the net, it hits the side of the net and pops out of play. It'll be a point to Tri-County. We'll give Kara Phillips her second kill for the Lady Titans. 3-2, Tri-County. First set, play to 25. Riley Hill is in for the Lady Titans. She'll play the front row as Phillips is now the server for Tri-County at 3-2. Serve is long. Out of bounds. Service error number one for either side. 3-3 in the first. Back to serve is Bristol Wilderman. Sophomore outside hitter. Okaw Valley wearing their blue and black. And Wilderman serves an ace to give Okaw Valley the lead. Went right down the middle with it. Wilderman serves an ace. Okaw Valley four, serving Tri-County three in the first set. Wilderman ready. Serves again, comes over to Williams. Tri-County with it, set to the left side. And Hill got blocked. Covered a diving play in the back row by Phillips to keep it alive. Ball is tight, jabbed over by Hill. She ran into her teammate. Ball hits the net a couple times. Tri-County saves it, pops it over on three. And Okaw Valley's not ready to field it. And it falls in the middle of the court for a Tri-County point. Great hustle by the Lady Titans. Kara Phillips saved the ball in the back row, diving all out to get to the second ball initially. Then a joust and a couple of jabs into the net. Tri-County scores the point to tie it at four. Served by Williams. Handled by Okaw Valley. They have a good ball to work with. Totten right side. Takes a swing. It's popped up in the air on the dig by Helfley. Setter first contact. Right side. Put over by McQueen. Okaw Valley transitioning. Left side attack is dug by Phillips over on one. Okaw Valley again tipped over on two. Tri-County's ready. Middle attack to Helfley off a high touch. Christensen digs for Okaw Valley. Tied at four. Long point here. Backhanded over by Irvin. Okaw Valley on the attack. Tri-County digs that. Left side swing by Hill. Okaw Valley pops it up. Bump set near the left side. Down the line it goes. It went, what, around the pin? Out of bounds. Point, Tri-County. Good extended rally there. Lady Titans have a 5-4 first set lead. Taylor Williams serving for Tri-County. Ball to Christensen for Okaw Valley. Over on one, and it falls to the floor. So Christensen, the Okaw Valley libero wearing pink, gets the service reception and gets a kill. Liberos don't get those very often. Here's Totten back to serve for the Timberwolves, tied at 5. Serve is good near the left back position. Hill on the reception, now gets the transition attack. It's blocked, covered by Williams. Tri-County keeps it alive, free ball by McQueen. Okaw Valley with it. Left side attack is over and good for Collins. Hit the side, came back. Was still alive, but Tri-County unable to play it off the ricochet. I think it might have been out of bounds anyway. That ball was headed for the sidewall above the bleachers. It hit something up there, the basket, the side basket support, and came back. Okaw Valley leading 6-5 on the serve by Totten. Ball is handled by Phillips with a good pass to Helsley. Backs it toward the middle, put over by McQueen. Okaw Valley digs it, tight set. Here come the Timberwolves, attack from the middle, put over by Booker. It's a net violation against Tri-County, one of the blockers. And they indicate it's on Maria Ehlers. Point Okaw Valley, 7-5. Timberwolves. Gabby Totten, the senior middle for Okaw Valley at the service line. Up 2 in the first set. Shorter serve, diving up to get it is Phillips. Overpass, though, it's attacked by Booker. Tri-County plays it. Hill, left side swing. Dig by Totten, over on 1. Diving in to get it is Williams. But the ball goes into the net. Tri-County cannot extract it out of the barrier. And Okaw Valley takes the point. It's 8-5, Timberwolves. Good service run here by Totten. She's back at the line again for Okaw Valley. Okaw Valley, the combo of Bethany and Finley. Reception by Williams. Tight pass. Got jousted back. And then Ehlers went into the net and tried to cover her own contact. It's called for a consecutive contact by the same player violation. And Okaw Valley scores again to extend a 9-5 first set lead. Totten serving on the far side of the court. Puts this one in play. Handled by Phillips for the Lady Titans. A mishandle on the set. It goes over on 2 accidentally by Helsley. And she gets called for a double contact because she sent it over the net. It was inadvertent. When you send the ball over the net, that's where you can get called for a double contact now. The sets, they pretty well let you do whatever you want. 10-5 Okaw Valley. Hill on the reception for the Lady Titans. Here's McQueen right side through the double block. It's popped up in the air by Coventry. Here comes Okaw Valley on the swing. From the left side, that is long, but it was touched. Give Keeley Collins the kill for Okaw Valley. Collins has her first, and the Timberwolves have an 11-5 first set lead, and Tri-County has a timeout. Broadcast presented by the Kirshner Building Centers, your home project partner since 1906. We are in set number 1. Okaw Valley 11, Tri-County 5.
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0: Out of the timeout, Tri-County scores on a kill for Ehlers. Just left of center, Maria Ehlers gets her first put away for the Lady Titans. It's her 15th kill of the season. Tri-County 6, serving Okaw Valley 11. Brooklyn Goff will be the server for Tri-County. We're in the black shorts. They have the triple color combination with the orange and blue and the purple. And an ace serve by Brooklyn Goff. She went short with it, landed right around the attack line. Timberwolf defender came up to try to get it, but could not pop it up in time. Brooklyn Goff, her 8th ace of the season. Brings Tri-County within 4, 7 serving 11. This one is also to the middle back, played by Coventry. Okaw Valley with a net violation. The setter got too close to the barrier. The pass took her into the net. Bernstein tried to make the set, but her shoulder hit the bottom of the net as she navigated toward the middle of the court. Tri-County 8, serving Okaw Valley 11. Goff serve again, played by Coventry. This pass is shorter, so Bernstein has more room to work with. Christensen, the libero, takes a down ball from the back row. Tri-County on the attack. Here comes Conley, right side swing. Good dig by Oka Valley to keep it up. It's an overpass, took over on three by Ehlers. Oka Valley trying to cover, and it hits the net, and they cannot pick it out of there. So Tri-County has a 4-0 run out of the timeout. Tri-County 9, serving Oka Valley 11. Set 1, play to 25. Must win by at least 2. It's best 2 out of 3. Christensen handles on the reception. It's an overpass, jousted back over. Oka Valley in scramble mode. They able to play it safely across. Oka Valley, good rescue there. From the middle, Tri-County on the transition coming back. It's Maria Ehlers, and she's able to go off speed and put it down. Point to the Lady Titans. 5-0 run for Tri-County. Within a point now. 10 serving 11. Served by Brooklyn Goff. Over to Oka Valley. Passes short. Bernstein back to bump set it. And from the middle, it's a swing by Booker. Net violation called against Tri-County. Called against Ehlers. Point Oka Valley. 12-10 Timberwolves. Set 1. Natalie Dennis is the server for the Timberwolves. Up 2 in the first set. 12 serving 10. Somebody else ran back out of my line of sight. The volleyball was nowhere to be found. The ball is an important piece of equipment. Dennis on the serve. Tri-County on the reception. Ehlers guides the pass. Angling in from the right side. Hill got blocked. Covers her own. Pokes it over on 1. A joust at the net. Comes to Tri-County side now. Here's Conley. Flat-footed attack. Got blocked. Covered. And there's a lift called against Ehlers for Tri-County, trying to get that ball back out of the net. Tried to get down low. Got called for a lift. Point Oka Valley. 13-10 Timberwolves. Served by Dennis toward the right corner, played by Phillips for Tri-County. Here's Conley, left side. Cross-court tip on the angle. Comes to Christensen for Oka Valley. Middle attack by Booker. Goes off speed. Tri-County pops it up. They're out of system here. Conley takes a down ball toward the sideline. Oka Valley plays it. Bump set by Christensen in the back row. And from the left side, put over by Collins. Phillips on the dig for Tri-County. Tight set. Ehlers has to free ball it over. Here comes Oka Valley. Christensen bump sets to the back row. And the ball comes up short on the third contact. Neither team really in system on that point. And it goes on the board for Tri-County. Tri-County 11, serving Oka Valley 13. Opening set. Kenzie Willison in for Tri-County. She will serve. Stands right under the basketball hoop. Middle of the court. Aims and fires. Ball is in play to Coventry. Overpass on 1. Phillips pokes it over. Oka Valley trying to get it back. They do. But there is a whistle. I believe it's an illegal attack. I think it's a back row attack by the setter. Trying to help that ball over on the tight pass. I can't see the up officials. I'm just having to guess on what the indication was. The only reason for that whistle will be an attack by a back row player. Here's a block by Ehlers. She rejects Peyton Booker. Middle versus middle. Ehlers wins that confrontation. Point Tri-County. Ninth block of the season for Maria Ehlers. We're tied at 13. Served by Willison. Comes across to Oka Valley. Passes a little tight. Comes over. Comes back to the Timberwolves now on 1. Left side swing is attacked by Collins. Tri-County digs with Williams. Left side, Phillips mishits it. The ball goes under the net. She was about 10 feet off the net when she attacked that and just didn't have the timing on the swing. Point Oka Valley. 14-13 Timberwolves. Oka Valley serving. Server's out of my line of sight and I didn't hear who it was. Low pass coming out by Willison. Tri-County plays a free ball. Comes to Christensen for Oka Valley. Left side. Off-speed shot. Diving dig made by Brooklyn Goff. It comes over. Hits a rafter on the way across the net off of Tri-County's save attempt. So that ball hitting the rafter going across the net becomes out of bounds. Oka Valley takes the point. And a 15-13 first set lead for the Timberwolves. Here's the serve, handled by Williams, with an in-system pass for Tri-County. Phillips left side to the middle, played nicely on the dig by Collins. Oka Valley gets it back. It's a free ball. Tri-County, Willison to Brooklyn Goff. Set was off target, and Conley's third contact comes up short. Point to the Timberwolves. Oka Valley takes a 16-13 opening set lead. Set number one, playing to 25. Playing here in Kansas. This serve clips the net, comes to Ehlers. Ball comes out of play. And Taylor Williams almost got on the broadcast, chasing the ball down.

0: exciting season of Tri-County Volleyball. The team at First Neighbor Bank wish the Lady Titans the best of luck this season.
1: Welcome back into Kansas High School. The server is Collins for Okaw Valley. She's been on this service run, but she's positioned on that other side of the court where I can't see, so it's Collins on the serve. That timeout enabled me to see and hear that. Here's a left side attack by Phillips, and she gets the kill for Tri-County. The ball hit a defender, but then went off the basketball backboard. So it carried him back to the court, but that is considered to be out of play. And Tri-County breaks that run. Kill by Phillips is her third. Tri-County 14, serving Okaw Valley 17. Here come the Timberwolves. Right side swing is a kill this time for Okaw Valley. That will go for Peyton Booker. Booker gets her first. Okaw Valley leading 18, serving 14. Christensen will serve. The libero for Okaw Valley. She wears a pink jersey. Everybody else in the dark blue and black trim. Reception by Williams, the Tri-County libero, in the orange. Comes back to Willison. And an attack from the back row. Okaw Valley able to handle. Left side, good swing, and put down by Wilderman. Okaw Valley scores the point to take a 5-point lead. Second point of the night for Bristol Wilderman. She had an ace earlier, now a kill. Okaw Valley leads the opening set, 19-14. Served by Christensen. Reception by Phillips for Tri-County. Phillips gets it back, left side swing. Lunging dig made by Collins, but it comes up short of the net. Nobody can get there for the second ball. Kara Phillips with a nice swing off the left pin. Four for Kara Phillips. Point Tri-County. Tri-County 15, serving Okaw Valley 19 in the opening set. Addie Helsley back in. She'll serve for the Lady Titans. Helsley ready. Tri-County student section. Right by me, the serve is across. Ball hits the light structure. Okaw Valley trying to stay with it. They do. Free ball by Totten. Here's Tri-County. Set goes over the net inadvertently, I think. It's out of bounds for an Okaw Valley point. Timberwolves hit the red zone, leading 20-15. Set one. Fallon Irvin will serve for the Okaw Valley Timberwolves. Make that correction. She's at the front row right now, as the serve is in play by Bernstein, the setter. Oh, Tri-County cannot return the reserve. It got up near the net on the second contact and unable to be brought back. Point to Okaw Valley. Tri-County's out of timeouts for the remainder of this set. Okaw Valley leads 21-15. Side spin serve comes to Williams for the Lady Titans. Willison from the back row into the net. Attack error, point Okaw Valley. 22-15 Timberwolves. Bernstein back to serve again for Okaw Valley. 3 points away from striking first in this best of three conference match. Backspin serve, long, out of bounds. That is the first service error for Okaw Valley in this entire set. Tri-County has only one as well. Here's Kara Phillips back to serve for Tri-County. 16 serving 22. Lady Titans trying to make a dent in the deficit. Okaw Valley trying to finish the set in the next few points. Ball is in play. Put across by Christensen. Tri-County with it. Left side, Hill takes a swing. Deep played in the back row by Collins. Okaw Valley transitioning back. Cross-court swing by Wilderman is picked up by the Lady Titans. Tight set. Hill on a joust. Was there a whistle? There was. There was a net violation called against Okaw Valley on that joust. Point to Tri-County. Tri-County 17, serving Okaw Valley 22. Set one. Playing here in Kansas tonight. Served by Phillips. Tough serve, handled by Okaw Valley. The middle blocker, Totten, on the second contact. She mishandled the ball, and the ball falls just to her right. And she thought she needed to help the setter there, so she was just right there and just didn't make connections on it. Tri-County with a point, 18, serving 22. Serve is good, and it's an ace. He's served by Kara Phillips. Phillips on the serve again. Tight pass into the net. Okaw Valley able to rescue this one. Here's Phillips with it.

0: We have a whistle. Not sure what the official is indicating. He's going to give a point to Tri-County. I can't see the up official from where I am because my view is blocked by the student section, so I didn't see what the call was. Must have been some sort of net violation. Tri-County's within two, 20 serving 22. Served by Phillips again. Okaw Valley with this one. Totten has to redirect on the approach. Tri-County pops it up. Middle set goes to Addie Tyler. She puts it off a block and scores. First kill for Tyler. Tri-County within a point. 21 serving 22. Big run for Tri-County. Five in a row. Phillips on the serve again. Played by Christensen for Okaw Valley. Tight pass. There's a net violation called against Okaw Valley. I think it was take your pick on who was in the net there. Each team looked like they had somebody near the barrier. Point to the Lady Titans. It's 22-22 in the first set. Phillips continues this service run for Tri-County. Ball is good. High pass. It's a rafter. Comes to Christensen. They stay with it. Left side swing by Irvin. Tri-County digs over on one. Irvin takes another swing, and this time she puts it down. Point Okaw Valley. Fallon Irvin up once and then twice. Two attacks. Second one goes for a Timberwolves point. Okaw Valley leads 23-22. Irvin will now serve for Okaw Valley. Reception by Williams. Tight pass. Kept out of the net. Over on two, though, by Helsley trying to rescue it. Goes over the net and out of bounds. Point to Okaw Valley. Set point for the Timberwolves. 24 serving 22. Irvin serves. Just clips the tape, comes on over. It's an ace. Irvin ends the first set in favor of Okaw Valley with an ace serve. A broadcast presented by the Kirshner Building Centers. Okaw Valley takes the opening set. 25-22 over Tri-County. We'll recap it in just a moment. Get you ready for set number two as well in just a bit. As Okaw Valley holds on after they had a sizable lead early in the set. They were up 22, I believe, to 16. Tri-County got it back on even footing, but Okaw Valley able to stem the tide and win the first set. Okaw Valley up one set to none in the best of three on 101.3 WMCI.
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0: 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Okaw Valley takes the opening set over Tri-County 25-22. When you go to listen to the playback of this, I forgot to hit the start button on the record. So you're going to hear maybe the last 4 or 5 points of the first set. We'll get the full second set on the way here. Kara Phillips, left side swing for Tri-County to open things up. Okaw Valley digs it. Free ball coming to the Lady Titans. Well-placed free ball. Williams has to dive to get it. And the attack on three by Tyler is across. Okaw Valley scrambles, keeps it in play. Free ball by Totten. Here's Tri-County. Tight pass and a tight set. Over on three, though, by Tyler. Okaw Valley keeps this in play. Down ball by Christensen near the attack line. Here come the Lady Titans. Right side attack by Helsley is across. Okaw Valley keeps this in play. Cross court swing is good inside the back line. What a nice shot. I think it was Totten from the left pin. Sends it all the way cross court. She and Wilderman are both over there. And Okaw Valley takes a very long first point of set two. Served by the setter, Bernstein, is nearly an ace. Tri-County scrambling. They get the third ball back, but it hits the ceiling and comes back on the Tri-County side. Hit a rafter on the way by. Point Okaw Valley for a 2-0 second set lead for the Timberwolves. Bernstein back to serve again for Okaw Valley. A no-spin serve comes to Willison with her pass that's good for the Lady Titans. Phillips angling in, off-speed shot to Christensen for Okaw Valley. Back set to the right side. This ball is good for Irvin. It was deflected by a block touch just ever so slightly, but it landed inbounds anyway. So Irvin had a good finish to set one with a kill and an ace. Now has the early put away here in set two. 3-0 Okaw Valley. That serve floats just long by Bernstein. Second service error by Okaw Valley gives Tri-County its first point of set two. Helsley back to serve for Tri-County. One serving three. Helsley ready. Looks over to the bench for what area to serve into. And she fires it across. Here's Okaw Valley on the handle. Ball coming from the back row into the net. Attack error. Point to the Lady Titans. Tri-County 2, serving Okaw Valley 3. Second set. Okaw Valley won the first, 25-22. Helsley serves again. Nice knuckleball serve. It's an ace. Irvin couldn't control the pass. Give Helsley her 20th ace of the season. Very high number, considering Tri-County is playing in just its 15th match of the season here tonight. 3-3 in the second. Tri-County serving with Helsley. This serve is another ace. That went in between Christensen and Collins. Each thought the other was going to get it. Neither one did. Back-to-back ace serves for Addie Helsley. Tri-County takes a 4-3 lead in the second. This one into the net. Second service error for Tri-County as a team tonight. 4-4. Okaw Valley and Tri-County in the second set. Served by Okaw Valley with Irvin. Reception comes over on one. And the first contact by Okaw Valley comes over. And Tri-County gets called for a net violation, I believe, or a lift, perhaps. Trying to field that overpass. So Okaw Valley gets the point for a 5-4 second set lead. Served by Irvin. It's an ace. Addie Tyler got a fingertip on him, but couldn't control the pass. Point two, Okaw Valley. 6-4 Timberwolves. Another ace serve. 7-4, Oka Valley. It's Irvin continuing to serve. Now we don't think we're ready for play quite yet. It's not Irvin, it's Wilderman serving. I feel like a boxer back here trying to bob and weave to see around all the traffic from this particular angle. So it's Wilderman serving for Oka Valley, 7-4 in the second. Tri-County with it on the attack. Here's Phillips just right of center. Sends a safe shot across. Oka Valley plays it. Right side swing across by Irvin. Tri-County digs it. It's a tight pass. Somebody looked like they were in the net. The play goes on. It's on Oka Valley's side. Right side swing is a put across again by Irvin. Tri-County digs it. Standing attack by McQueen. Oka Valley with the ball. Back set toward the left side. Roll shot comes over to Willison. Tri-County with this one. Left side. Swing by Phillips. Dig comes over on one. Nobody ready for Tri-County. It falls behind the middle blocker and in front of the backline defense. Accidental kill for Oka Valley. 8-4 Timberwolves in set two. Oka Valley won the first, 25-22. Here's Tri-County on the attack. Left side swing by McQueen. Off the block, out of play. Point Tri-County. Hadley McQueen gets that one to go. Off the block. Tri-County 5 serving Oka Valley 8 in the second set. There's Kara Phillips. She's at the service line. She had a very good run in the first set for the Lady Titans. And one of the Tri-County players run to the locker room to grab a paper towel. And Taylor Williams picks something up with that paper towel, takes it to the other locker room door and places it behind the door. And now Addie Helsley, who's wearing a towel on the left hip, gets down with the towel. Whatever was on the court apparently is being taken care of. Now we have substitutions coming in for Tri-County. Coming in is Addie Tyler, who played the front line with McQueen and Hill. I think we'll play some volleyball at some point again here. Been a quick action, quick tempo action for the most part here tonight. We had a little bit of a lull there with the mop-up duty. We're in set two, Tri-County serving, 5 serving 8. Here's Oka Valley in the attack. Totten takes a swing, goes long, out of bounds. Point, Tri-County. I was at the EIU versus Illinois volleyball match last night at Gardella Family Court, and it was about 90 degrees in that arena. And I am not exaggerating. So we had a lot of mop-up duty last night in that match with perspiration. Served by Phillips, goes just long, out of bounds. Service error number 3 for Tri-County. Illinois won that match in 4, by the way. 9-6, Oka Valley, leading the match 1-0. Served by Totten. Reception by Williams, in-system Tri-County. Left side, Hill, off a block. She scores for Tri-County. Good swing by Riley Hill. It was off the side of the block. And Hill has her first kill. She has 42 kills on the season. That leads Tri-County with total number of putaways, but that's her first tonight. Tri-County 7, serving Oka Valley 9. Second set, Williams on the serve. It's a good serve, but Oka Valley is in system on the reception. Left side attack is into the net by Keeley Collins. Attack error, point Tri-County. Lady Titans within 1, 8 serving 9. Williams back to serve. Serve is good. Middle back reception by Coventry. Passes off target. Right side, down ball by Irvin. Tri-County plays it. Here come the Lady Titans. Left side, Hill takes the swing, and she puts it down. Didn't hit it cleanly. Kind of got it with the fingertips, but it actually worked out better that way because subtracting some velocity, intentionally or not, worked out well because it fell in front of the back row. Tri-County takes the point to tie this set at 9. Oka Valley reception by Christensen. Right side swing is good by Irvin off the right side. She puts it away for Oka Valley. Timberwolves take a 10-9 lead. Irvin rotates out. That's her third kill. In to serve is Natalie Dennis for the Timberwolves. Her service to right back Williams on the pass for Tri-County. Here's Ehlers from the left gap. Ehlers puts it off a block and scores for the Lady Titans. Three for Ehlers. 10-10 in the second set. Brooklyn Goff in to serve for Tri-County. Okaw Valley won the first, 25-22. Set two, tied at 10. Served by Goff. He is good. Overhead reception made by Coventry, but the pass is over the head of the setter, Dennis. And it's an unreturnable serve for Brooklyn Goff. Tri-County nudges in front. 11 serving 10. Goff serve is in play. Handled by Coventry. Tight pass again. Jousted back and Okaw Valley unable to cover. Tri-County recognizing that ball was up for grabs as it came floating to the top of the net. Hill, Ehlers, and Conley, all three up there. Forming the front line for Tri-County right now. 12-10, Lady Titans. Served by Goff is across. Okaw Valley's pass is toward the back line. Free ball coming over, and that's out of bounds. Point Tri-County. 13-10, Lady Titans. Open a three-point lead. Trying to even this match at one. Played a 25 in this set as well. Served by Goff. Handled by Christensen for Okaw Valley. It's another tight pass, and Ehlers is able to redirect it on the Tri-County side. Point to the Lady Titans. Okaw Valley is going to call a timeout after Ehlers collects her fourth kill. Broadcast presented by the Kirshner Building Centers, your home project partner since 1906. First set went to Okaw Valley, 25-22. Set two led by the Lady Titans right now by a score of 14-10 on 101.3 WMCI.
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0: Out of the timeout, Tri-County scores again. Another good serve by Brooklyn Goff, and Okaw Valley's passing has been off target on this service run by Goff. The ball went into the net again, unable to pick it out. 15-10 Tri-County. Goff tried to take a little off on this serve and comes up short. It hits the net for service error. Point Okaw Valley. Okaw Valley 11, serving Tri-County 15. We're in the second set. Okaw Valley won the first, 25-22. I believe this is Collins serving again for Okaw Valley. She serves a tough one again. The Lady Titans have to ricochet that one across. They didn't get a swing on it. In the middle, the ball is blocked on the attack by Booker. We have, a net violation against Okaw Valley. Now the referee up on the stand is calling for a stoppage. One of the Okaw Valley players shaking up a bit. Peyton Booker. Coach Whitney Plummer comes out to check on her player. Again, I can't see the referee on the stand, so all the calls are just out of my viewpoint. I'm just assuming that previous play was a net violation. Referee 2 is going to come over and talk to the official on the stand as well now. I believe the initial ruling was a net violation against Okaw Valley, but again, I couldn't see the official indicator. Online broadcast tonight powered by Lakeland College at MyRadioLink.com and the free MyRadioLink mobile app. You can get the broadcast anytime at MyRadioLink.com and that app, so it's a handy way to go back and forth. Referee 2 is going back over toward his side. I don't know what the conversation was about. They're still making sure that Booker is okay. Looks like she's going to be all right to continue. Trying to keep moving. They didn't put a point on the board either way, so we might have a replay the point situation. Now referee two is going back to the official on the stand. I think we need to be able to just text each other at this point from across the court. What you see? Two thumbs up, replay the point. Use all the emojis for those unable to use words. Conversation continues here, and I can't tell what the actual call was or might be. Referee two is getting his steps in, going back and forth across the court. He's only talking to one coach, though. He's talking to Whitney Plummer from Okaw Valley. Now they have the point on the Tri-County side, so it's 16-11 as it stands right now in favor of Tri-County. And there's a lengthy conversation still going on here. Try to decipher this. Let's just... Well, now I was getting ready to take a break, and now they've got the conversation all finished. Just have to talk yourself into it sometimes. All right, we're ready for some more volleyball here. Kenzie Willison is in to serve for Tri-County, 16 serving 11. Tri-County 2, Okaw Valley. Willison's serve is into the net. She tried to pop it high in the air and land it just over the net, and it came up short. Five service errors for Tri-County as a team. Serving for the Timberwolves is Christensen. 12 serving 16. Jump serve. Nice knuckling action to it. Played by Williams. Free ball by Tri-County to Okaw Valley. Here come the Timberwolves. Set to the middle. Totten. Long out of bounds. Point Tri-County. 17-12. Lady Titans. Willison rolled the ball to the Okaw Valley side. She tried to chase it after she realized, no, that's our ball. But she couldn't lasso it back. It already rolled to the other side. Served by Ehlers for Tri-County. Pass is right to Dennis at the net. She sets up Totten, who is able to kill it from the middle. Gabby Totten on the point for Okaw Valley. Okaw Valley 13, serving Tri-County 17. We're in set number two. Okaw Valley leads the match one set to none, but they're down by four in the second. The setter, Bernstein, serves. Willison on the reception for Tri-County. A jump set to the middle. Left-handed over by Tyler. Here come the Timberwolves. Bump set to the right side. Irvin takes a swing. Williams digs on a lunge for Tri-County. The set is tight. Free ball over by Tyler. Here comes Okaw Valley. Left side poked over to Willison. Here come Lady Titans. Left side attacked by Phillips. Off-balance swing. Okaw Valley digs. Timberwolves with it. Christensen puts it over on three. Played by Willison for Tri-County. Sets to the right side. Conley. Digged by Christensen diving in. Timberwolves with it. Free ball coming to Tri-County. Willison backs it to the right side. Conley takes a swing at this one. That is long out of bounds. Point Okaw Valley. Okaw Valley 14 serving Tri-County 17. Gonna have to finally stand up so I can see some of the students are getting further and further onto the court. And ball is out of bounds on the serve. 18-14, our score now. Tri-County leads. Conley checks out. Coming in for Tri-County is Helsley. She'll go back to serve. Tri-County leads by four, but they're down a set. Served by Helsley. Into the net. Service error, point Okaw Valley. Some of the students are more aware that they're in my way than others. One of the unaware ones, kind of in my way right now. I'm doing my best. Here's the serve, into the net for Okaw Valley, so it goes back and forth. Tri-County leads 19-15. Kara Phillips will serve for the Lady Titans. Okaw Valley took the first set, 25-22. Tri-County leads the second, trying to even the match, 19-15. Phillips on the serve for Tri-County. Here's Okaw Valley and the good reception. Left side attack goes, looks like it's inside the back line. Oh, they call it out. I look good from where I'm standing, but it's out of bounds to Tri-County. Lady Titans hit the red zone at 20-15. to Served by Phillips. She's been really good at the service line. Ocot Valley service reception goes high in the air, hits the rafter, and Karam's away from everybody. It'll be an ace serve for Kara Phillips. Timeout called by Ocot Valley. Timberwolves won the first set, 25-22, but the second, led by Tri-County right now, it is 21-15, Lady Titans. 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
0: Out of the timeout, Tri-County scores a point on the Ocot Valley attack error, and the Lady Titans have a 22-15 lead. Ocot Valley won the first, 25-22. Tri-County leads the second, 22-15. Served by Phillips. Here's Ocot Valley on the attack. Standing attack by Irvin is into the net. She tried to play it safely and came up empty. Point to the Lady Titans for a 23-15 lead in the second, trying to extend this to a third set. Served by Phillips. Wide pass by Coventry over near the referee stanchion on the far side. Ocot Valley saves it. Tri-County miscommunicates on that free ball coming back as Hill and Williams came together, and then they both stopped, and the ball hit one of them in the hand, but it wasn't in a spot where they could actually make a pass with it. Point Ocot Valley. Ocot Valley 16, serving Tri-County 23. Second set, served by Totten. Reception by Williams. Here's Tri-County in system. From the left gap is put over by Tyler. Ocot Valley plays it. Ball comes to the setter, Bernstein. She shoves it over on three. Here's Tri-County on the attack now. Off the block, Addie Tyler gets the kill for Tri-County. Tyler has her second. And Tri-County has a set point at 24, serving 16. Lady Titans trying to even the match at one. Williams serving set point to Christensen for Ocot Valley. A set to the left pin. It goes over the net, I think, and out of bounds. It's a point and second set to Tri-County. 25-16 the final in set two. And we will play a third and decisive set coming up, presented by the Kirshner Building Centers on 101.3 WMCI.
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0: Back at Kansas High School, we go to a third set here on WMCI between Oka Valley and Tri-County. Back to serve is Kinsley Bernstein for Oka Valley. The third set begins with a service error into the net. Just the fourth service error of the match for Oka Valley. Addie Helsley to serve for the Lady Titans. Decisive third set, 1-0 Tri-County. And she serves into the net. That's seven service errors for Tri-County. So we're tied at one. Kathy McQueen in for Tri-County. Oka Valley in control of the serve right now. Served by Irvin, comes to Williams for the Lady Titans. Set toward the middle, missed time by Phillips, and she has to free ball it over. Here's Oka Valley, left side swing. Willison digs. It's near the stanchion over there. And then Helsley tripped over one of her teammates trying to get to that second contact and cannot get there in time. Point Oka Valley. 2-1 Timberwolves. Served by Irvin. Tough serve. Pass comes over on one and hammered back down by the Timberwolves. Wilderman on that kill. That's her second. 3-1 Oka Valley. This set to 25 as well. Must win by at least two. Serve is good to Willison. Tri-County in business here. Middle set goes to Phillips, and she goes into the net. There was a net violation, though, called against Oka Valley on the block attempt. I thought perhaps it would be a four-contact violation if the blocker did not touch the ball, and maybe she didn't, but the blocker touched the net, so it becomes a Tri-County point. Phillips will serve. Tri-County 2, serving Oka Valley 3. Set 3. Phillips serves towards the deep left corner. Oka Valley's pass is wide. Getting to it is Irvin. Free ball by Christensen. Chance for Tri-County. Phillips, tight pass. Comes to Helsley. She sets to McQueen, and she gets the kill. Abby McQueen on the put away. ties the third set at 3 points apiece. And serve is out of bounds by Phillips. Just missed the sideline. Four, three, Oka Valley. Reception by Williams for the Lady Titans. Set to the middle, punched over by Tyler. Ball comes back to Tri-County on the first contact. And a left side attack is good for Riley Hill. And Tri-County will score the point. 4-4 in the third. Oka Valley took the first, 25-22. Tri-County got the second, 25-16. We play decisive third set this Lincoln Prairie Conference match tonight. Served by Williams is good. Handled by Coventry. Oka Valley from the middle into the net by Peyton Booker. Point to the Lady Titans. A 5-4 Tri-County lead. Set three. Williams serving again. 17 kills, 6 aces, 1 block, 32 digs for Williams. She's the libero tonight. Ball is in play to Oka Valley. Left side skims the tape. Williams dives to try to get the dig, but she cannot reach it in time. Made a good effort, but the ball hits the floor. Point to Oka Valley. Give that kill to Collins. 5-5 in the third set. Natalie Dennis is in to serve for the Timberwolves. 5 apiece. Match tied 1-1. Dennis on the serve comes to Williams with a good pass. Tri-County, left gap, attacked by Ehlers, is good. She went off the block. Oka Valley unable to cover it. They got hands on it, but couldn't pop it up high enough. For Maria Ehlers, kill number 5. Point Tri-County. Lady Titans take a 6-5 lead in set 3. Here's Brooklyn Goff. She has 3 aces, and she's at the line now. Serve is good. Oka Valley with the reception. Oh, the ball hit a rafter and comes rocketing back down. Nobody can get there in time. Bernstein was measuring it, going for a set on the second ball. Looked like a pretty good pass, but it hit the rafter. So it never came back. Point Tri-County, 7-5, Lady Titans. Another good serve by Goff. Oka Valley keeps this one in play. Bernstein goes into the net trying to feather it across. Point, point to Tri-County, 8-5, Lady Titans in set 3. Goff aims and fires. Oka Valley reception at middle back. Right side, it is put across and out of bounds. That went off of Keeley Collins. Had to stop the play-by-play for just a second to make sure I protected the equipment. That ball came right back toward me in the corner. Ace served by Brooklyn Goff. Ball mishandled by Christensen. Goff has her 5th ace of the match. Oka Valley calls a timeout. We're in set 3 presented by the Kirshner Building Centers. And Tri-County has opened a 10-5 lead over Oka Valley. It's high school volleyball on 101.3 WMCI.
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0: 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Tri-County leads the decisive game 10-5. Served by Goff. Tough serve. Christensen has to dive and take a tumble to pop that one up. Free ball coming to Tri-County near the sideline, played by Phillips. The pass to Helsley. She's make it to Goff. She sets left side. Hill takes a swing and comes over to Oka Valley. They play a free ball back, but it careens out of play as two players made contact with it at the same time, and that takes the accuracy way off. It landed in the Tri-County bench area. Point to the Lady Titans. 11-5 Tri-County. Served by Goff. Oka Valley handles this one cleanly. Right side, punched over by Collins. Dig by Goff. She's the setter this rotation for Tri-County. Standing attack by Conley. Oka Valley plays it back the other way. Left side swing is cross-court, but out of bounds by Collins. Point Tri-County. a 12-5 Lady Titans lead in the third set. Brooklyn Goff serves to Christensen. Overpass directed back by Ehlers, and she scores for the Lady Titans. Maria Ehlers has her sixth kill, recognizing that overpass. Got up and takes advantage of it. 13-5, Tri-County. Goff serve, handled at middle back by Coventry. Pass to Dennis. Back row attack by Christensen, played by Phillips for Tri-County. Phillips gets it back in the back row, plays it safely over to Dennis. And Okaw Valley out of system here. Ball over by Bernstein. Played on a knee by Williams. Here comes Tri-County. Left side swing by Hill. Okaw Valley digs. It hits the top of the net. Comes over to Tri-County. They're ready for it. Free ball back to Okaw Valley. Here come the Timberwolves. Set to the middle. Set was off target. Free ball by Booker. Tri-County scrambling. The second contact is low. And nobody can get to the third ball. Point to the Timberwolves. Okaw Valley 6, serving Tri-County 13, set 3. Collins on the serve for Okaw Valley. Handled by Williams. Tri-County with Hill on the right side. Off-speed shot popped up by Booker. Ball is wide on the court. Okaw Valley trying to get it back. They do. Comes over to Hill for Tri-County. Jump set to the middle. Ehlers has to bump it over because nobody was ready for that quick tempo. Okaw Valley with it. Down the line they go, and they score. It's Wilderman from the left side. Point to the Timberwolves. Okaw Valley 7, serving Tri-County 13, set 3. Collins on the serve for the Timberwolves. Serve is good, overpassed by Ehlers on one, comes back to Okaw Valley, they bat it back. Tri-County trying to just scramble, and the ball back to the Timberwolves now. Bump set by Christensen. Back row attacked by Collins. She tried to play it safely, but didn't get enough elevation on it. It goes into the net for a Tri-County point. 14-7, Lady Titans in the third. Played a 25 in this one, just like they did in the previous two. Okaw Valley captured the first, 25-22. Tri-County the second, 25-16. Okaw Valley trying to set the ball up. The set was tight. The ball got to Bernstein. She had to elude the middle blocker who was up there. I think she distracted Bernstein. The set went to nobody in particular and falls to the floor. Point Tri-County, 15-7 Lady Titans. Set to the middle for Okaw Valley, and Booker got blocked. And now there's a lift called against Okaw Valley trying to cover after the ball was put right back down. A point to the Lady Titans. Tri-County, a 16-7 third set lead. Served by Willison. Okaw Valley with the possession here. Left side, Christensen and Irvin came together. Maybe it was Wilderman over there instead. I can't see that part of the court very well. But they came together. Neither one got the solid contact. So Tri-County takes a 10-point lead, 17-7. Willison serves to that blind spot again on my side. Here is Okaw Valley punched over by Bernstein. Lady Titans with a chance here. Jump set to the middle. It's mistimed. And Ehlers had to try to rescue it and couldn't put it over. Point to Okaw Valley. Margin is 9. We're in the third set. Okaw Valley 8, serving Tri-County 17. Christensen serving. Just over the top of the net. Good pass by Williams. Tri-County with Conley. Mistimed the approach. Able to tip it over toward the left sideline and hits. It's good. Not the prettiest of plays, but Conley able to get it down. And a mistimed the approach altogether, but she was able to redirect just in time. Tri-County takes an 18-8 third set lead. Here's Okaw Valley. Totten, big by Ehlers, comes over on one, punch back over, comes now to Okaw Valley, trying to settle this point. Left side attack by Wilderman, and a dig by Ehlers for Tri-County, over on two by Goff, but there's a double contact called as the ball went over the net, called against Tri-County. Okaw Valley takes the point. Timberwolves need a big rally here. It's 18-9. Trying to get to the finish of this third set. Winner take all third set. Served by Bernstein. It is down the sideline. It's wide. Out of bounds. Didn't miss by much. But it is a service error. The fifth of the night for Okaw Valley as a team. Tri-County takes a 19-9 third set lead. Helps lay in the serve for the Lady Titans. Served by Helsley is into the net. Tri-County has 8 service errors. Okaw Valley 10, serving Tri-County 19, set number 3. Okaw Valley won the first. Tri-County took the second. Tri-County leads the third. Timberwolves on the serve. And that is long. Wilderman sent it beyond the back line. Tri-County has doubled up Okaw Valley as the Lady Titans hit the volleyball red zone at 20. 20 serving 10. Kara Phillips at the line for Tri-County. Serve to Christensen at middle back for Okaw Valley. Left side tip into the net by Collins. There was no block touch, so when Collins tried to take it out of the net after that initial contact, becomes either consecutive contacts or four contacts, whichever way you want to look at it. Tri-County leads 21-10. Okaw Valley calls a timeout. Broadcast presented by the Kirshner Building Centers. We're in set 3. Tri-County in control over Okaw Valley, 21-10.
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0: ...21-10, Tri-County leading over Okaw Valley, set 3. Back to serve is Phillips for the Lady Titans. Ball is in play. Overpass on one. Hill bats it back over. Here come the Timberwolves from the middle. Irvin takes a swing at it. Dig hits a rafter. Coming back to where Phillips was. That's the person who had the first contact, so she can't get to it again. The ball hits the floor for an Okaw Valley point. Very high percentage of the time. The ball comes back to the scene of where the contact was made initially when it hits a rafter. Okaw Valley 11, serving Tri-County 21, served by Totten. Tri-County on the reception. Left side Hill, mishit it a little bit, goes into the net. Attack error. Point Okaw Valley. Okaw Valley 12, serving Tri-County 21. We're in the third set. Totten serves. Good serve, tough handle by Williams. From the right gap, McQueen goes into the net. Might have been blocked even. Okaw Valley takes the point. Collins was up, along with Booker. Okaw Valley 13, serving Tri-County 21 in the third. Gabby Totten, senior middle, back to serve again for the Timberwolves. Down 8 in the decisive third set. Deep serve, it's an ace off of Williams. Pass went off the mark. Point to Okaw Valley. Okaw Valley 14, serving Tri-County 21. Jenna Goff comes in for the Lady Titans. We've seen Brooklyn Goff quite a bit. This is Jenna. She's a freshman. Coming in to play left back. And she was going to handle the service reception, then got out of the way at the last second. The ball goes off of Williams, and it's an ace serve for Totten, and Tri-County calls a timeout. Okaw Valley within 6. We're in the third set, presented by the Kirshner Building Centers. It is Tri-County 21, Okaw Valley 15.
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0: Welcome back into Kansas High School. Lane Blicken with you on WNCI. We're in set three between Tri-County and Okaw Valley. Lady Titans lead over Okaw Valley 21-15. Coming out of this Tri-County timeout, Gabby Totten continues to serve for the Timberwolves. Okaw Valley won the opening set. Tri-County responded with a win in set two. Tri-County leads the third, 21-15. Another wide pass off of Williams, and it's another ace serve for Totten. That's her third ace of this service run. Okaw Valley at one point trailed 20-10. They're within 21-16. So a 6-1 run. Totten for Okaw Valley on the serve. 16 serving 21. Ball comes to Ehlers. Short pass back to get it. Helpsley. Free ball to Okaw Valley. Deep ball. And too deep. Out of bounds. Point to the Timberwolves. Okaw Valley within four. 17 serving 21. Here's Totten. Serving. Ball comes over to Jenna Goff. Tip on two comes over. Okaw Valley saves it. Dig on one. Here comes the Lady Titans. Left side. Swing is out of bounds by Jenna Goff. Was there a touch? There was not. Out of bounds. Point Okaw Valley. Okaw Valley 18 serving Tri-County 21. Back in is Hill. Out goes Jenna Goff. Coach Carly Edgecombe trying to find the right defensive lineup that'll break this run by Totten. Serve again in play to Phillips. Makes the play. Here comes Tri-County. Hill on the attack, left side. This one is across, played by Totten. Okaw Valley on the dig. Here they come. Tight pass over on three, played by McQueen. Tri-County plays it back with Hill. A roll shot across. Here comes Okaw Valley, down by just three now. Irvin has to play a down ball. As he off balance, gets it to go across, and Tri-County mishandles the pickup, and Okaw Valley scores again. And Tri-County uses another timeout. We are in the third set, presented by the Kirshner Building Centers. It is Tri-County 21, Okaw Valley 19 on 101.3 WMCI.
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0: 21-19, Tri-County leads Okaw Valley. Serve and play by the Timberwolves. We're in the third set. Here's a swing by Tyler. It goes wide left. Another Okaw Valley point. It's a 10-1 Okaw Valley run. Back within a single now. 20 serving 21. A race to 25 to win this match. Must win by at least two. Totten serves to Phillips. Tri-County in business. Left side Hill near the pin. Couldn't reach it. Point Okaw Valley. They've caught Tri-County at 21. 21-21 tie. Okaw Valley and Tri-County. Third set. Totten is back to serve. She's been serving for quite a while on this run for the Timberwolves. Another good serve. Williams up to handle for Tri-County. Helpsley back set to McQueen, right side. Takes a swing at it. Okaw Valley digs in the back row with Coventry. Ball's near the left pin. Into the net. On the attack by Collins. And Tri-County scores the point to break the service run of Totten. And the Lady Titans nudge back in front. 22 serving 21. Taylor Williams on the serve. Christensen's pass climbs her arms, goes through the back row. Okaw Valley plays a free ball back. Williams for Tri-County. Here come the Lady Titans. Ehlers from the left side. Skims a block. Okaw Valley digs. Left side attack by Collins into the net. Collins and Christensen both hit the floor after that swing. Point Tri-County. 23-21. Lady Titans by two. 2 points away from the finish line. Williams serves. Comes to Covington.

0: Choctaw Valley, popped up by Coventry. Left side attack, Collins into a block. Tri-County can't cover it, though. It's off the block and good for Choctaw Valley. Healy Collins has her third kill. 23-23. Consecutive points by one team will win this one now. We know the margin will be two. 23 all. Served by Dennis. Tri-County has it. Phillips. Pass to Helsley. Sets left side to Hill. Punches it over. Christensen digs for Choctaw Valley. Middle set. Free ball by Booker. Near the back line, Williams plays it. Here comes Tri-County. Back set to the right side, McQueen. She plays it safely down the line. Choctaw Valley trying to get to it. Can they keep it in play? They do on the third ball, free ball coming back to Tri-County. Tied at 23. Hill left side approach. Cross court. Christensen digs. Comes over on one to Tri-County. Become the Lady Titans. Hill takes another swing from the left pin. This one is ping-ponged around. Choctaw Valley keeps it in play. Christensen over on three. Here comes Tri-County. Williams to Helsley. Ehlers from the left gap. She slings it over. Choctaw Valley digs. They transition. Overpass. Jousted down by McQueen. Point Tri-County. Freshman Adley McQueen up to take that one down. Tri-County 24. Serving Choctaw Valley 23. Match point, Tri-County. And it's Brooklyn Goff serving, owner of five aces in the match. Serve to Coventry. Choctaw Valley with it. They need this point. Left side attack is blocked by Conley. And down for a Tri-County point. The Lady Titans win it 25-23 in the third. Quite a rally by Choctaw Valley. They were 10 down, came back and got this one on even footing, and Tri-County able to react, respond, and win. 25-23 in the third. Tri-County wins it 2-1. We'll recap it in just a moment. 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
0: Well, the final score is in tonight from this Lincoln Prairie Conference matchup in high school volleyball. Tri-County wins over Choctaw Valley 2-1. So the final scores will officially read Tri-County with the win 22-25, 25-16, 25-23. Choctaw Valley won the first. Tri-County came back to win sets 2 and 3, including a dramatic comeback by Choctaw Valley, trailing at 1 point 20-10. Came back and got it tied. Tri-County, though, able to win it 25-23 in the third set. Unofficial numbers in this one. Maria Ehlers with 6 kills for the Lady Titans to lead the way. Brooklyn Goff with 5 aces. Certainly a big weapon at the service line. 4 kills for Kara Phillips plus an ace. Leading the way for Choctaw Valley,

0: was Fallon Irvin. She had 4 kills, 3 for Wilderman. She also had 2 aces, 3 aces for Gabby Totten in the middle of that big rally for Oka Valley. We'll conclude things tonight. Thanks to the Kirshner Building Centers for presenting our broadcast, and along with all of our great sponsors for Tri-County Sports. The Tri-County football team will play Cumberland tomorrow. Hear that game on 92 on the Axe. You can follow myradiolink.com for all the upcoming broadcast schedules. Final scores tonight. Tri-County defeats Oka Valley 22-25, 25-16, 25-23. I'm Lane Blickham. Thanks very much for tuning in tonight. Next broadcast of high school volleyball coming your way on Monday, right back here in Kansas, as the Lady Titans will take on the Paris Tigers. We'll talk to you then. In the meantime, go back to regular programming in just a bit. 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
2: 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She did him dirty, took him to

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11: For tonight, it'll be partly cloudy, a slight chance of showers and thunderstorms after midnight with a low of 71. That chance for rain continues into tomorrow morning, where we could see some pop-up thunderstorms as well. After that, it'll be sunny with a high of 88. For tomorrow night, partly cloudy, a low of 70. On Saturday, mostly sunny and a high of 92.

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16: For tonight, it'll be partly cloudy, a slight chance of showers and thunderstorms after midnight with a low of 71. That chance for rain continues into tomorrow morning, where we could see some pop-up thunderstorms as well. After that, it'll be sunny with a high of 88. For tomorrow night, partly cloudy, a low of 70. On Saturday, mostly sunny and a high of 92.
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9: Friday. Slight chance of showers and thunderstorms before 3 in the afternoon and after 5. Mostly sunny, high near 89. Northeast wind 5 to 7 miles per hour. Chance of precipitation 20%. Friday night, 10% chance of showers and thunderstorms before 7. Partly cloudy, low around 69. East-northeast wind around 8 miles per hour becoming south-southeast after midnight. Saturday, mostly sunny, high near 93. South-southeast wind 7 to 9 miles per hour becoming west in the afternoon. Saturday night, mostly cloudy, low around 71. South-southwest wind around 5 miles per hour becoming light and variable. For more, go to myradiolink.com.
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8: Friday, slight chance of showers and thunderstorms before 3 p.m. and after 5 p.m. mostly sunny, high near 89. Northeast wind 5 to 7 miles per hour. Chance of precipitation 20%. Friday night, 10% chance of showers and thunderstorms before 7 p.m. partly cloudy, low around 69. East-northeast wind around 8 miles per hour becoming south-southeast after midnight. Saturday, mostly sunny, high near 93. South-southeast wind 7 to 9 miles per hour becoming west in the afternoon. Saturday night, mostly cloudy, low around 71. South-southwest wind around 5 miles per hour, becoming light and variable. For more, go to myradiolink.com.
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6: Friday, a slight chance of showers and thunderstorms before 3 in the afternoon and after 5. Mostly sunny, high near 89. Northeast wind 5 to 7 miles per hour. Chance of precipitation, 20%. Friday night, a 10% chance of showers and thunderstorms before 7. Partly cloudy, low around 69. East-northeast wind around 8 miles per hour, becoming south-southeast after midnight. Saturday, mostly sunny, high near 93. South-southeast wind, 7 to 9 miles per hour, becoming west in the afternoon. Saturday night, mostly cloudy, low around 71. South-southwest wind around 5 miles per hour, becoming light and variable. For more, go to myradiolink.com.
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9: Friday, a slight chance of showers before 8, then mostly sunny with a high near 87. Friday night, partly cloudy, low around 68. Saturday, a chance of afternoon storms, high near 91. Saturday night, a chance of showers after 1, low around 70. For more, go to myradiolink.com.
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6: Friday, a 20% chance of showers and thunderstorms before 8 in the morning, mostly sunny with a high near 87. Friday night, partly cloudy with a low around 68. Saturday, a 30% chance of showers and thunderstorms after 4 in the afternoon, partly sunny with a high near 91. Saturday night, a 30% chance of showers after 1 in the morning, mostly cloudy with a low around 70. For more, go to myradiolink.com.
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11: Friday, a 20% chance of showers and thunderstorms before 8 in the morning. Mostly sunny with a high near 87. Northeast wind 5 to 7 miles per hour. Friday night, partly cloudy with a low around 68. East-northeast wind around 8 miles per hour becoming southeast after midnight. Saturday, a 30% chance of showers and thunderstorms after 4 in the afternoon. Partly sunny with a high near 91. South-southeast wind around 8 miles per hour becoming west-southwest in the afternoon. Saturday night, a 30% chance of showers after 1 in the morning. Mostly cloudy with a low around 70. South-southeast wind 3 to 5 miles per hour. 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
2: Good Friday morning. I'm Jeff Daly. This is the morning edition of the Cromwell Ag Radio Network. It's brought to you by Rural King, America's farm and home store. We've certainly seen a hot one, a hot end to the summer, and we are headed toward fall next week. And actually, we'll see temperatures cool down almost 30 degrees. We'll talk about that in your forecast coming up. In the meantime, this morning, one of the groups that was on Capitol Hill this week, the National Farmers Union, they took nearly 300 members to D.C. during the fall harvest, during fall activity on farms and ranches. They went to D.C. to lobby for farm programs and for other elements, not only on Congress, but a number of administration agencies. We'll talk to Rob LaRue, the president of the Farmers Union, this morning. In the market yesterday, a mixed day, grain and soy futures. Perhaps the feature was the bullish meal performance for a second straight day as crush margins are rising and wet weather delaying some of harvest areas. On the other side of the coin was the weak bean oil market, no doubt influenced by the extended correction in crude oil, along with meal and oil spreading. Corn, wheat, and soybeans were lower yesterday, and they've been lower in the overnight tonight. As we finished the day yesterday, December corn was down 3 3/4 at 5:30 and a half.
7: May down 4.5 a bushel at 550 3/4. November soybeans were down 0.75 cents at 1319 3/4. May soy up a penny at 1352 1/2. December Chicago wheat was down 3 3/4 at 727. Coming up, Rob LaRue, the president of the National Farmers Union. He's next here on the Morning Edition, brought to you by Rule King on the Cromwell Ag Radio Network.
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7: Good morning. I'm Jeff Nally. This is the Morning Edition of the Cromwell Ag Radio Network. Rob LaRue is with us of the National Farmers Union. Rob, this count Farmers Union, one of many who held fly-ins this week with an ideal of trying to influence Congress toward new farm policy. How many did you have in town this week? And does the fact that you had that many in town signify just how important the work that Congress has left to do is?
14: Yeah, Jeff, we had nearly 300 family farmers and ranchers from across the country. And I think it's an indication of just how important this particular moment is. And certainly we were pleased that the stars aligned, that so many things were taking place, that it was the perfect time to try to get into Congress.
7: I listened to the hearing of the Senate Ag Committee, and of course, you know, it was a short meeting, and we knew that it was going to go along party lines. But what I bring out is Senator Fetterman of Pennsylvania. You could tell that he had been visited by a number of his constituents and others. You could tell in the tone of his voice that he had been challenged to get farm policy done and get it done in order. Do you think your group and others that were there were able to make the case for agriculture?
14: Oh, yeah. Our Pennsylvania farmers were absolutely in with Senator Fetterman. And I think that, you know, listening to that, the Senate's farm bill consideration there, you actually heard that same theme, not only there in Pennsylvania, but also with Senator Grassley from Ohio. It was really both bipartisan and across the country. We need action, you know, so we're pleased that there's at least been some movement forward. But obviously, we're still waiting for the thing to get wrapped up completely.
7: Well, if you look at the situation that agriculture's in, and I'll ask this from your perspective. I mean, we had seen a little bump in prices. The WASDE report took some air out of that rally. But now that you have seen the situation with Russia and their inability to export diesel and the ongoing conflict in the Strait of Hormuz, diesel prices are out the roof at a time when the economic situation in farm country is just challenging.
14: Oh, you've just nailed it. Even when we see a market kind of rally, as we've seen a little bit, you know, at least, you know, some improvement over months ago, these outrageous input costs and diesel leading the charge there is just taking all of any kind of joy out of a stronger market there. We've got to see some relief across the board. Some of that could be handled in a farm bill, of course, but we're going to need this government, even outside the farm bill. We need the White House to be paying attention to that. And so that's why our farmers were not only up on Capitol Hill, but went to the White House, went to the Department of Justice, went to USDA, because the needs are really broad out there and we need a lot of attention.
7: Was anybody listening?
14: Well, we always hope so. And Jeff, I think there is a recognition that there's real seriousness out there. And so whether we were talking to the antitrust division at Department of Justice about their efforts on fertilizer monopolies, or whether it was USDA talking about how to kind of improve situation out there and make sure that we have the bodies in our county offices to actually run programs, I think there is a recognition that farm country is in real need right now. And so certainly we hope not only were they listening to our members right now, but that we finally see some movement in the right direction.
7: I was pleased to see, and I think lots of folks were pleased to see a farm bill come out of the Senate, but frustrated as well to see the vote along party lines. I think you could expect this win was going to come with all members of the GOP present to push the bill out of committee into the floor. But in terms of a resolution of issues, I think the big fight still remains, Rob.
14: Well, we've had a few fights, right? We had the One Big Beautiful Bill, where you saw some movement on improving things in Title I, around reference prices and so forth. And that was a win, but it came at a huge cost, to nutrition programs, of course, and really kind of upset that Farm Bill, coalition that we traditionally rely on. And so that was a wholly partisan vote, back there, earlier. And so as we came into this conversation, at the Senate Ag Committee, it was going to need to be bipartisan. Now look, I want to acknowledge that there's a lot of bipartisan elements in the package that has come out of the Senate Ag Committee. And I think that's a testament to Senator Klobuchar, to Senator Bozeman, really working hard to try to keep some elements of bipartisanship through there. As this farm bill now moves its way, hopefully, to the Senate floor, ultimately is kind of negotiated with the House, all those things are in, you know, way up in the air. But I hope that folks understand that all of this is only going to be, I think, ultimately possible if we can kind of keep that element of bipartisanship in there.
7: There is a point, I think, in discussions where two points can be true. And I certainly appreciate Majority Leader Thune, who sits on the Ag Committee, saying that, you know, this was intended, the part of the One Big Beautiful Bill toward nutrition, this was intended to get rid of

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4: Good morning and welcome back to the Morning Edition. Rob LaRue is with us. He is president of the National Farmers Union. Rob, I want to do one more on the Senate hearing, and I feel like the Farmers Union wants to comment on this. Senator Grassley was discussing the delay that the USDA has taken on some of those provisions, especially with regard to poultry, that would provide some protection for growers. Was that on your agenda while you were in the Capitol this week?
5: Absolutely. You have this signal that USDA has made that they want to roll back a number of protections, these farmer fairness rules within the Packers and Stockyards Act, some of which deal with poultry market for sure and helps protect growers. This is an issue that not only Farmers Union, but Farmers Union and Farm Bureau actually together have communicated to the Senate Ag Committee, to leaders up there, that we want to see this those rules codified and put permanently in there. We have signaled to the USDA that we want them to reverse course. We're encouraged that President Trump, through the White House and an executive order, has signaled that the Packers and Stockyards Act needs to be as strong as possible, and we could not agree more with the president. So hopefully, with all of those that push, and we certainly were pleased to see Senator Grassley pushing this idea in the markup. We will be tracking this issue as the Farm Bill continues to make its way through, and hopefully we can get that done. But I think knowing that the president is behind us and we have the strength of family farmers, both from Farmers Union and Farm Bureau, I think, you know, we're going to make sure that ultimately growers can be protected.
4: Staying with livestock for just a minute, the Trump administration working to reopen the border with Mexico and using plenty of caution in doing that. But then there's this 300,000 metric tons of beef they want to bring in free of the tariffs. Where does Farmers Union stand on that one, Rob?
5: You know, it's kind of baffling to us that, you know, an effort to try to I get the consumer some break out there, and I don't begrudge the need to get a handle on consumer costs out there. But this is a really strange way to go about that. We are certainly raising this issue up on the Hill, and if, when we don't raise it, I will say that legislators are asking us about that. Now, on the livestock front, though, I think that we like the approach, the talk that the secretary has been giving about how to rebuild the herd. We want to dive deeper into that and what they see would actually help provide that kind of stability to allow folks to hold on to their animals, for example, to kind of keep the herd size. We think there's a room to talk there and to find out something that would actually be beneficial. Of course, alongside this is one of our longtime priorities out there, and that is mandatory country of origin labeling. We're really pleased on this front, again, to see the president signaling his support for that and seeing it make its way into the Senate Farm Bill with the strong support from the sponsor there in Senator Thune. a very bipartisan vote. You know, livestock is going, the beef market is going to be a real struggle. That, though, signal on the 300, 1,000 metric tons coming in is, you know, the other thing that we were trying to signal to folks is what effect that had, that move, that announcement had on the market most immediately, and how that translates into massive losses to farmers almost overnight as they try to deliver calf.
6: Well, when, you know, when they were, this is coming at a time when farmers are making decision on whether they're going to hold back heifers or not. And then you make an announcement like this and the market tanks. I mean, what could really make the herd rebuilding better is some rain. But at the same time, interference in the marketplace and the cattle cycle give the producer some hope that there's going to be opportunity, that if they do grow the herd, there's still going to be a market there, and we're not going to be closing plants, and we're not going to be bringing in more foreign product that we have to compete with.
5: Well, absolutely, and I think you really hit this here. That is, what are the market signals that we're trying to send? And yeah, when you have a market that is, first of all, so dominated by just a few players, and you have one plant announcement close, mm-hmm. what that does to the rest of the market, and then you have announcements like this and what that sends on the market, we need greater competition out there. We need programs that can provide stability for livestock producers, in particular, ideas that the secretary is talking about with risk management tools. How can we make those give producers a greater period of time of stability and to be able to manage that risk in such a way that they can hold heifers, that they can keep those herds up? Right now, the signal is all over the map, and certainly folks are suffering big losses out there at this moment.
6: Rob, this is a 3-2 fastball, okay? But I'm anxious to hear your thoughts on this, okay? What's the difference between the new label, Product of the USA, and M-Cool? What will M-Cool give us that the Product of the USDA label or Product of the USA label won't?
5: Yeah, it gives the consumer a lot more information. Right now, the USA label has limited applicability and is not widely used across all product that's out there. Making sure that it is mandatory on those products when consumers are going to the store and they're making those decisions. We are seeing massive increases on folks going to custom exempt plants and going to their neighbors looking for meat. Part of that is great for those folks. It's also a recognition that consumers want greater confidence in that label.
6: Rob, we've got another situation, and I'm reading between the lines here, and I'm anxious, again, to hear your thoughts. It's not about necessarily the commodity price, but it's the bottom line that crop farmers are facing today. And with the increase that we had seen prior to the WASDE report in commodity prices, you could actually be taking away farmers that are eligible with the reference price for ARC and PLC under the benefits that have come under the Big Beautiful Bill Act. They could be receiving less from Washington at a time when input prices continue to climb. So farmers are caught squeezed even with better policy.
5: You are exactly right. And it's one of the frustrating things about the safety net that we currently have for our commodity programs. And it's one of the huge talking points that we took up onto the Hill right now. It's one of the big missed opportunities so far in the Farm Bill discussion is how are these commodity programs helping producers out there on the ground? And when conditions are, as you're seeing right now, that safety net may not be catching folks like it should. And so we need to have a much more robust conversation about a safety net that will actually be there when we need it. And it's not a guarantee, of course, but this conversation, we have our own ideas about ways that that could be redone in Title I, but we haven't had that conversation broadly in either the House or the Senate in this conversation so far. And that's something that is missing, and we want to see more of.
6: Yeah, we take into assumption that, okay, income is tied to price. So if prices are low, you protect the price, and then everything's fine. We do not take into account in the program input costs that move up and farm returns that stay stagnant or only with a small increase. The farmer's still caught in the squeeze. And if you provide financial assistance to farmers, then ironically, input prices and cash rents and the rest go up. So the money just passes through instead of helping the producer build stability.
5: Yes. And, these, disaster payments are also, don't address the underlying need. They are sometimes needed, no doubt about it. But you are highlighting all the gaps that we see out there, right now. Now, notwithstanding the fact that trying to measure that cost of production and trying to, better kind of, refine these programs, it's tricky. It's complicated. But if we're not even having those conversations and those discussions, if we're not getting our land grant universities coming up with ideas that we can all evaluate more deeply, we're going to be stuck with the same safety net that we've had.
6: No shortage of issues to talk about in agriculture, and certainly the clock is ticking. Rob LaRue, thank you for your time and for the effort of your membership to go to D.C. and share the true and valued story of agriculture across the country.
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6: 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This is the Morning Edition, the Cromwell Ag Radio Network.
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6: Good morning and welcome back to the Morning Edition here on the Cromwell Ag Radio Network. A sunny day today and a high in the upper 80s, even a northeast wind at 5 to 10. There is a 20% chance for showers this morning. We're partly cloudy tonight with a low of 67. Tomorrow's forecast is partly sunny with a 30% chance of showers and thunderstorms for the late afternoon. Look for a high near 90. 30% chance of rain tomorrow night, otherwise cloudy with a low of 70. And on Sunday, partly sunny, a 30% chance of rain and a high in the upper 80s. 60% chance of rain Sunday night and still a 70% chance of rain on Monday.
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1: 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A man has been sentenced to 5 years in prison after pleading guilty to domestic battery and unlawful restraint in connection with the violent December incident. Moultrie County court records show Thomas Welch received 89 days of credit for time already served. Police say a woman jumped from a moving vehicle near Kirksville after Welch prevented her from leaving and threatened her. Welch was driving the vehicle, which traveled from Arthur toward Moultrie County. Mattoon police found and impounded the vehicle, which had a dash camera inside. A major step forward for farmers as the Senate Agriculture Committee has approved a new farm bill, 12-11, sending it to the full Senate. The bill covers agriculture and food assistance programs that would replace the farm bill that expired in 2023. It has been extended several times. The measure now faces a tougher vote in the full Senate, where 60 votes will be needed. A federal appeals court is weighing Missouri's congressional map as the state prepares to send out ballots. The judge in the case heard oral arguments to answer the question of whether it's too late to make changes to the map as November's key midterm elections approach. State election officials are moving ahead with a House map that gives the Republican Party an advantage after an earlier Supreme Court ruling that blocked a newer set of lines from going into effect. 602 Sports is next.
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1: 6:02 WMCI News Time. The White Sox got all three of their runs on one swing. Munetaka Murakami's three-run homer in the first inning in a 3-1 victory over the Tigers. Eric Fetty held Detroit to one run over 4 2/3 innings with 6 strikeouts, and the White Sox bullpen shut out Detroit the rest of the way. The win moves the Sox back into a tie with Cleveland for first place in the American League Central. The Cubs and Cardinals were off yesterday. The Cubs open a weekend series in Cincinnati at 5:40 tonight, and the Cardinals host the Nationals at 7:15. The forecast from the National Weather Service, a chance of showers and possibly a thunderstorm this morning, otherwise mostly sunny today with a high of 87. Partly cloudy tonight with a low of 68. Showers and thunderstorms late tomorrow afternoon, otherwise partly sunny with a high of 90. We have a chance of rain and storms late tomorrow night and a chance of rain Sunday afternoon, otherwise partly sunny with a high of 88. 73 right now. 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

0: 101.3 WMCI. He had an exciting week, didn't he? He will be on the road. That's Eric Church with Kenny Chesney next year, a stadium tour. You think that'll sell a ticket or two? 73 right now. Happy Friday. We do have a chance of rain, possibly a thunderstorm this morning. Otherwise, mostly sunny with a high of 87. We're going to have the muggies for the weekend, it looks like. Still a chance of pop-up showers, 90 for tomorrow, 70 tomorrow night, and about 88 on Sunday. Are you ready for next week? Are you sitting? Rain likely to start off on Monday, but high temperatures next week will be in the lower 70s and lows in the low to mid 50s. Now, the first actual full day of fall is Wednesday, so it's actually going to start to feel like it a little more. I just think Mother Nature said, you know what, it's still summer, so here, take this. Well, I've had enough of it. WMCI and Niemeyer Kubota and Repair Service salute this morning's trio of heroes, three more who became partners in hope, during our 25th annual St. Jude Radiothon. Kim from Mattoon, Teresa from Sullivan, and Kelly from Charleston. Thank you all for getting us one step closer to a cure.
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1: 6:31 WMCI News Time. The gas prices in Illinois keep climbing. The average price for a gallon of regular unleaded has gone up to $4.78, which is 30 cents higher than it was a week ago, and $1.34 higher than it was a year ago. Diesel prices jumped 15 cents from Wednesday to yesterday and now stand at $6.41. The state's average price for diesel last year, $3.77. A new analysis of Medicaid programs ranks Illinois 31st among the 50 states, citing concerns over program expansion, spending growth, and long-term fiscal sustainability. The Heartland Institute says Illinois spent about $17 billion on Medicaid in fiscal 26, up more than $6 billion from 2024. Researchers say Illinois could improve its fiscal outlook by reconsidering some of its Medicaid expansion. Kansas is number one. California is dead last. An Indianapolis-based scholarship granting organization is encouraging Illinois residents to take advantage of federal education freedom tax credits in their state. The Institute for Quality Education launched a billboard campaign this week on I-94 at the state line to inform commuters that they can maximize their federal tax benefits by donating to scholarship-granting organizations in Indiana. Illinois has yet to opt in to the program that provides individual tax credits up to $1,700 for donations to eligible scholarship-granting organizations. The scholarships are open to the public, private, and homeschool students. American Federation for Children's Senior Fellow Patrick Graff told Greg Bishop on the states that Illinois would receive over $1 billion in new education funding if 15% of the state's taxpayers donated for the tax credits. 6:33 Sports is next, brought to you by Auto Truck and Farm Repair in Mattoon.
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5 touchdowns, 3 passing and 2 rushing in a 41-31 win over the Lions last night. The Bills jumped ahead 21-0 and never gave up the lead. They finished with 243 passing yards and 203 yards on the ground. North Carolina defensive coordinator Steve Belichick is stepping down amid a probe into his off-field conduct. The son of head coach Bill Belichick turned in his resignation yesterday after the investigation uncovered violations of the school standards. Steve Belichick had been on medical leave since the start of preseason camp for an undisclosed issue. He follows former Tar Heels general manager Michael Lombardi, who quit earlier this month while his conduct was being investigated. The forecast from the National Weather Service, chance of showers and thunderstorms this morning, otherwise mostly sunny today with a high of 87, partly cloudy tonight with a low of 68, showers and thunderstorms late tomorrow afternoon, possibly, otherwise partly sunny with a high of 90. For Sunday, chance of rain in the afternoon, otherwise partly sunny with a high of 88. 73 right now. 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

0: 101.3 WMCI, Morgan Wallen's latest. That's been by now. 73 right now. And believe it or not, flannel shirts and fire pits are on the horizon. We got to get through this last weekend of summer. High temps in the upper 80s to right around 90. And then we'll settle into the lower 70s for daytime highs all of next week. And lows in the low to mid 50s. Speaking of next week, that is Mums for Moms. 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If you've never purchased before, it's a cash or check thing, please, but you can pre-order them. You can do that now at myradiolink.com. Or if you'd like to meet Jeff in person and see those beautiful mums for yourself, we encourage you to stop by. 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A few days after, it'll be the Effingham edition, presented by Atterbury and Marshall Heating and Air and First Neighbor Bank on 101.3 WMCI. 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
6: I'm Jeff Daly on the Cromwell Ag Radio Network. The American Soybean Association yesterday sent a letter to President Donald Trump ahead of his upcoming meeting with Chinese President Xi Jinping next week, urging the administration to ensure China fulfills its soybean purchase commitments, it addresses tariffs and other trade barriers, and prioritizes a stable, long-term trading relationship that supports U.S. soybean farmers. ASA President Scott Metzger wrote, "Soybean farmers need consistency and predictability in one of our most important export markets, and we hope the upcoming meeting delivers further progress toward that goal." Well, it was obvious earlier this week that members of the Senate Ag Committee had been in contact with their farmer constituents and the urgency for action on farm policy. Rob LaRue, president of the National Farmers Union, said they brought nearly 300 members to Washington this week.
7: Listening to that, the Senate's farm bill consideration there, you actually heard that same theme. It was really both bipartisan and across the country. We need action. We're pleased that there's at least been some movement forward, but obviously we're still waiting for this thing to get wrapped up completely.
6: LaRue says the challenge producers face now is beyond the commodity price they receive. It's the bottom line.
7: Even when we see a market kind of rally, as we've seen a little bit, you know, some improvement over months ago, these outrageous input costs and diesel leading the charge there is just taking all of any kind of joy out of a stronger market. We've got to see some relief across the board. Some of that could be handled in a farm bill, of course, but we're going to need this government, even outside the farm bill. We need the White House to be paying attention to that. And so that's why our farmers were not only up on Capitol Hill, but went to the White House, went to the Department of Justice, went to USDA, because the needs are really broad out there and we need a lot of attention.
6: The House Ag Committee this week held a hearing surveying opportunities for increasing demand and opportunities for homegrown products here and abroad. Plant-Based Products Council Board Chairman Dr. Alex Buck told legislators the U.S. was losing the race in developing plant-based products.
8: Biomanufacturing, we lack domestic pilot and demonstration facilities. Those are the spaces, the facilities that are between research and full commercial scale. In fact, the EU has 10 times more of these facilities than we have. And so what ends up happening is technologies are developed here in the United States, and the technologies then go elsewhere to do their middle scale, their pilot and demonstration. And what we know is that when you pilot somewhere, you're more likely to commercialize there, which means we're losing technology, we're losing jobs and domestic demand to these other countries like China and the EU.
6: Buck says there's legislation at play that could help to expand opportunities for U.S. farmers.
8: I absolutely do think that it will increase opportunities for farmers. Things like the BioPreferred Act in the Farm Bill, if we expand that, it expands federal procurement for bio-based products. So it'll benefit corn farmers and all farmers, in fact. And then if we lean in with the Ag Bio Act, which will help to encourage production of plant-based materials here in the United States, we're going to get a lot more demand domestically.
6: Well, last night, the Meat Institute held its Meet Up event at Nationals Park. Meat Institute President and CEO Julie Annapott says the event was about enjoying great food and hearing the message of the meat industry.
9: We want to share our celebration of the industry first and foremost for policymakers to understand that consumers love their meat and poultry products. So let's do no harm when we approach things like the Farm Bill, like ultra-processed foods discussions. Let's do no harm to what Americans enjoy and need.
6: Pott says the industry needs clear direction and a solid foundation to work from.
9: We need a level of certainty in our trading relationships with our markets overseas. We need a level of certainty with our workforce and the kinds of work authorizations that some of our immigrant labor have enjoyed for years. We need certainty about the incentives for cattlemen to grow the herd.
6: Finally, today's cattle on feed report from the USDA expected to be the same song and dance, reflecting a pattern of the market that it's been over the past several months. Higher on feed totals than a year ago, while both placements and marketings tending to be lower. The trade anticipates the average on feed number up 1.8%, placements down 2.7%, and marketing's down 3.8%. I'm Jeff Alley on the Cromwell Ag Radio Network.
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1: 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It's 73 at 7 o'clock. 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
1: 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The Trump administration will temporarily allow gas and diesel truck drivers to drive for longer periods. Under a 90-day waiver from the Federal Motor Carrier Safety Administration, truck drivers hauling gasoline and diesel can now drive up to 16 hours within a 24-hour window. That's up from the 14-hour limit under regular conditions. It took effect Wednesday and will expire on December 16th. The woman accused of causing a deadly Los Angeles Metro bus crash that preceded a fatal news helicopter crash is expected to be arraigned today. Authorities say 36-year-old Bailey Rios drove her SUV the wrong way, ran a red light, and crashed into a Metro bus Tuesday. That collision killed two people. An NBC News helicopter covering the collision later crashed, killing three others. Rios was previously charged with driving with a suspended license, DUI, and drug possession. She now faces second-degree murder, DUI, and reckless driving charges in this latest incident. Patrick Clancy, whose three young children were murdered by his ex-wife in 2023, is speaking publicly about his devastating loss. In a new 60 Minutes interview, Patrick talks about his grief, his children, and the conspiracy theories that followed the case. The interview airs Sunday night on CBS. 7:03, sports is next, brought to you by Chris Termite and Pest Solutions.
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1: 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Two players are tied atop the leaderboard after the first round of the inaugural Biltmore Championship. Max Grazerman and Eric Cole each shot a 7-under-64 to open the tournament. There's a six-way tie for second place. The NASCAR Cup Series postseason continues with the Bass Pro Shops Night Race at Bristol tomorrow. Kyle Larson is trying to build on his victory at the Worldwide Technology Raceway last weekend. He trails Denny Hamlin for first place in the Chase standings. Christopher Bell, Ryan Blaney, and Tyler Reddick round out the top five drivers in the field of 16, vying for the championship. Dolly Parton's signature pink butterfly will be featured on cars and throughout the speedway, along with a huge tribute banner where fans can leave messages. 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Chance of showers, possibly a thunderstorm this morning. Otherwise, mostly sunny today with a high of 87. Partly cloudy and 68 for tonight. Showers and thunderstorms possible late tomorrow afternoon. Otherwise, partly sunny with a high of 90. And we still have a chance of rain and possibly a thunderstorm late tomorrow night with a low of 70. Chance of showers Sunday afternoon. Otherwise, partly sunny. High of 88. 73 right now. 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

0: 101.3 WMCI, it's Corey Kent. I love that song. Empty Words, his latest, 73 right now. Bubba's Burgers and Dogs on the road again this week. It's a good day to visit Bubba's, by the way. They're going to be over at Tractor Supply in Shelbyville from 10 until 2, because today is National Cheeseburger Day. Yeah, you heard me mention something similar to that earlier in the week. It was Double Cheeseburger Day, so we shed one patty today. And more than you ever wanted to know about cheeseburgers, and in addition to Bubba serving up some fine ones, the cheeseburger was invented by accident in Pasadena, California, 1924. A fry cook, 16-year-old kid named Lionel Sternberger, was working at his dad's hamburger stand just outside of L.A. when he burned one side of a burger. So he covered it with cheese to hide it. Uh-huh. Happy accident. We prefer American over cheddar, but it's close. According to a recent survey of 2,000 Americans, 66% say American cheese, 65% say cheddar. Swiss is a distant third at 43%. I'm a pepper jack guy. I like a little bit of attitude. Biggest cheeseburger ever made, thank you for asking. 1,800 pounds. 2,000 pounds of raw meat. A restaurant in Michigan did it. 300 pounds of cheese, maters, onions, pickles, and lettuce, and a bun that weighed 250 pounds. It took 16 hours to cook, and it was all put together. It was almost 3 feet tall and 6 feet wide. The most famous song featuring cheeseburgers? Jimmy Buffett's Cheeseburger in Paradise, inspired by an actual meal. Jimmy had been forced to eat canned food and peanut butter while stuck on a boat in the Caribbean. When he eventually made it to land, he headed straight to a restaurant and ordered a cheeseburger. Yeah. It's never a fail. Gotta love a cheeseburger.
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1: Well, we are. 7:30 WMCI News Time. A man has been sentenced to 5 years in prison after pleading guilty to domestic battery and unlawful restraint in connection with a violent December incident. Moultrie County court records show Thomas Welch received 89 days of credit for time already served. Police say a woman jumped from a moving vehicle near Kirksville after Welch prevented her from leaving and threatened her. Welch was driving the vehicle, which traveled from Arthur toward Moultrie County. Mattoon police found and impounded the vehicle, which had a dash camera inside. A major step forward for farmers as the Senate Agriculture Committee has approved a new farm bill, 12-11, sending it to the full Senate. The bill covers agriculture and food assistance programs that would replace the farm bill that expired in 2023 and has been extended several times. The measure now faces a tougher vote in the full Senate, where 60 votes will be needed. OpenAI has found 6 new reports of artificial intelligence models showing unexpected or concerning behavior. This as AI firms face mounting pressure to be more transparent about their development processes. The ChatGPT maker reported models adding unrelated instructions for certain tasks, searching for exposed code to fabricate information, or uploading files to the internet to cite themselves. A handful of entrepreneurs from across the U.S. will compete in Washington, D.C. today for $1 million in cash from the Trump administration. The $1 million pitch competition will feature 5 small businesses from Georgia, Iowa, Maine, California, and Wyoming, pitching their products for celebrity judges, including Nicki Minaj, with the event hosted by former TV Superman Dean Cain. Everybody's favorite beagle, Snoopy, is getting a new look for the 100th Macy's Thanksgiving Parade. The new Joe Cool balloon also features his sidekick, Woodstock. Snoopy is sporting a red sweater and sunglasses. The parade will also feature the Blue Hippo. Do you know this story? One of the strangest in Thanksgiving Day parade history. In the early days of the parade, Macy's would release its giant balloons into the sky after the parade. People who found them would return them to Macy's for cash or merchandise. It was never recovered. No, they think it just disappeared somewhere over the ocean. So now they're bringing the Blue Hippo back. Not the original one, clearly. 7:32. 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
1: 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The White Sox got all

the regular season is just 11 days away, September 29th, with the defending Stanley Cup champion Hurricanes hosting the Panthers. Hockey has a long season, doesn't it? 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Chance of showers, possibly a thunderstorm this morning. Otherwise, mostly sunny with a high of 87, overnight low 68. Showers and thunderstorms possible late tomorrow afternoon and tomorrow night. Partly sunny otherwise, high of 90, low of 70. And a chance of rain Sunday afternoon, otherwise partly sunny with a high of 88. I'm sure the otherwise will be more than likely than the rain, but that's just, you know. Got some rain south of here yesterday, but not at my house. It's bone dry. 73 right now. 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

0: 101.3 WMCI. It's Co Wetzel with Ella Langley and Jaded Nate Smith. And Keith Urban in that triple play as well. 74 right now. Chance of showers. Possibly a thunderstorm this morning. Otherwise mostly sunny. And about 87. You're probably going to like next week a whole lot better. I know I will. I'm just, you know, we fat hairy guys, we just don't like heat that much. Highs in the lower 70s and lows in the low to mid 50s next week. Supposed to get some rain on Monday. Looks like a pretty significant chance, too. About 70% right now, so we shall see. Hopefully no rain on Thursday. 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We've got yellow, red, orange, white, purple, and pink mums available. 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
0: It's all about the love of the game. Surrounded by the sights and sounds of nature, you tee up another one and drive it right down the middle of that beautifully manicured fairway. Yep, it's the start of another great day on the course. For an experience that'll exceed your expectations every time, plan a day at Meadowview in Mattoon, the Oaks in Springfield, Timberlake near Sullivan and Findlay, or Lakeshore in Taylorville. 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
1: 8 o'clock, WMCI News Time. An investigation is underway after an F-16 Fighting Falcon military jet crashed in Michigan yesterday. The plane was part of the Texas Air National Guard's 149th Fighter Wing that's been conducting training operations. The pilot ejected safely and is hospitalized in stable condition. Residents within a half mile of the crash site in Grand Traverse County were ordered to evacuate due to a hazardous chemical spill from the crash. Warren Buffett is officially stepping down as chairman of Berkshire Hathaway. The 96-year-old, known as the Oracle of Omaha, announced the decision yesterday. He'll be replaced by his son, Howard. The elder Buffett had already resigned as CEO less than a year ago. In a letter to shareholders, Buffett wrote, "Father Time always wins." He also noted that after around six decades at the helm of Berkshire Hathaway, he's more confident than ever about what lies ahead. Health Secretary Robert F. Kennedy Jr. told his anti-vaccine followers that they have a friend at the White House. Kennedy spoke at a one-day conference put on by Children's Health Defense, the organization that he led for nearly a decade. The health secretary spoke at length about nutrition and food safety before turning to the risk of vaccines and assured the dozens of people at the convention that he would, in his words, die with his boots on, pursuing his beliefs. A California wildfire is forcing closures at Yosemite National Park. The Dome Fire, as it's known, started Tuesday in the backcountry of the national park and has grown to nearly 1,200 acres, forcing trail closures and causing poor air quality. The park's famous giant sequoias, including the 3,000-year-old grizzly giant, are about 5 miles south of the fire, but park officials say the trees are not threatened. Officials say the fire is only 10% contained, but there are no immediate threats to buildings or developed areas. 802 Sports is next, brought to you by Weber Optics.
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1: 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Josh Allen put on quite a show in the first regular season game at Buffalo's new Highmark Stadium, accounting for 5 touchdowns, 3 passing and 2 rushing, in a 41-31 win over the Lions. The Bills jumped out to a 21-0 lead and never gave it up. They finished with 243 passing yards and 203 yards on the ground. North Carolina defensive coordinator Steve Belichick is stepping down amid a probe into his off-field conduct. The son of head coach Bill Belichick turned in his resignation yesterday after investigations uncovered violations of the school's standards. He had been on medical leave since the start of preseason camp for an undisclosed issue. He follows former Tar Heels general manager Michael Lombardi, who quit earlier this month while his conduct was being investigated. The forecast from the National Weather Service, chance of showers, possibly a thunderstorm this morning, otherwise mostly sunny with a high of 87, partly cloudy tonight with a low of 68. Tomorrow, showers and thunderstorms possible late in the afternoon and again tomorrow night, high of 90 and a low of 70. Sunday, chance of afternoon showers, otherwise partly sunny with a high of 88. 75 right now. 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Well, we completed a 5-day work week. How about that? Congratulations.

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0: 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Mitchell Tenpenny, it ain't my problem. Mitchell is partnering with the Grand Ole Opry to raise money for the Tenpenny Fund, supporting cancer patients and their families through emotional, social, and mental health support. His October 6th show will donate $5 from each ticket sold to the fund. He'll be joined by Chris Young, Lee Bryce, Ernest, Jodie Messina, and Macy Page, who is a cancer survivor, and sister-in-law to Thomas Rhett, will serve as guest announcer. Mitchell's going to be at the EPC in November also. Chance of showers and possibly a thunderstorm this morning, otherwise mostly sunny with a high of 87. We've got a very busy original Burger King birthday bunch. Did you notice this trend over the last few days? More people are born in September than any month. Yes, of the top 10 days people are born, 9 of them are in September. Guess we know what goes on in December.
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0: 820, the original Burger King birthday bunchers, and there are a bunch of them. Here we go. The Queen, Your Highness, Chloe Hettinger. Happy birthday, young lady. 20 years old today. Sarah Fitt, Jacob Drummond, Nash Taylor, Ryan Stevens, Summer Birdwell, Quinn Harper, also twins, Hadley and Harper Deffenbaugh, 7 years young today. Tice Beckett, and happy anniversary to my good friends Chris and Colleen Eaton. Today is number 27. Buy her something nice, Christopher. Tomorrow, Kim Decker, Rob Hudson, Gabby Golding, Erica Summers, Amy Royce, and Gwen Anderson. On Sunday, Dale Little, Cousin Kim Arthur, happy birthday, youngin', Bill Ramsey, Joe Curry, Rachel Smith, Ginger Fox, Lisa Doss, and Matt Cornell. Happy anniversary to Daniel and Brittany Kroll. And there ought to be a lot of leftover cake for me on Monday. You think? Cardinals pitcher Andre Pallante, 28 today. NHL legend Scotty Bowman is 93. He won a record 9 Stanley Cups as a coach, 5 with Montreal, 3 with Detroit, 1 with Pittsburgh. Also the record holder for most regular season wins and most playoff wins. Billy Sims, 71, the Heisman Trophy winning running back at Oklahoma, rookie of the year and three-time Pro Bowler with the Detroit Lions. Golfer Victor Hovland is 29. Taylor Dye of Maddie and Tay, 31. Comedian and actor Jason Sudeikis is 51. Best known as Ted Lasso, I would think. Lance Armstrong, doper, 55 today. Aisha Tyler is 56 from Criminal Minds and also the host of Whose Line Is It Anyway? Dr. Ben Carson, 75. Former teen idol Frankie Avalon, 86 years old today. Born on this date, Rhino, Ryan Sandberg. Actor Fred Willard from Modern Family, Anchorman, This Is Spinal Tap, Best in Show. He had a lot of great performances. James Gandolfini, Tony Soprano, and actress Greta Garbo, born on this date as well. Now, earlier in this week, we had Double Cheeseburger Day. We dropped one of the patties for just National Cheeseburger Day today. It's First Love Day, Locate an Old Friend Day, Chiropractor Founders Day. On this date in 1895, Dr. David Palmer gave the first adjustment in Davenport, Iowa. In case you care, chiropractic comes from the Greek words meaning done by hand. That's true. POWMIA Recognition Day. Also, Rice Krispie Day. How about that? National Tradesman Day. 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
1: 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The gas prices in Illinois keep climbing. The average price for a gallon of regular unleaded has gone up to $4.78, which is 30 cents higher than it was a week ago and $1.34 higher than it was a year ago. Diesel prices jumped 15 cents from Wednesday to yesterday and now stand at $6.41. Perspective, the state's average for diesel 1 year ago was $3.77. A new analysis of Medicaid programs ranks Illinois 31st among the 50 states, citing concerns over program expansion, spending growth, and long-term fiscal sustainability. The Heartland Institute says Illinois spent about $43.17 billion on Medicaid in fiscal 26, up more than $6 billion from 2024. Researchers say Illinois could improve its fiscal outlook by reconsidering some of its Medicaid expansion. Kansas, by the way, is number one. California is dead last. An Indianapolis-based scholarship granting organization is encouraging Illinois residents to take advantage of federal education freedom tax credits in their state. The Institute for Quality Education launched a billboard campaign this week on I-94 at the state line to inform commuters they can maximize their federal tax benefits by donating to scholarship granting organizations in Indiana. Illinois has yet to opt in to the program that provides individual tax credits up to $1,700. For donations to eligible scholarship granting organizations. These scholarships are open to public, private, and homeschool students. Patrick Clancy, whose three young children were murdered by his ex-wife in 2023, is speaking publicly about his devastating loss in a new 60 Minutes interview. Patrick talks about his grief, his children, and the conspiracy theories that followed the case. The interview airs Sunday night on CBS. 8:33, sports is next.
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1: 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Two players are tied atop the leaderboard after round one of the inaugural Biltmore Championship. Max Grazerman and Eric Cole each shot a 7-under-64 to open the tournament. There's a six-way tie for second place. NHL preseason starts this weekend. The Blues open at home against Dallas.

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Still a chance of rain, possibly a thunderstorm this morning, otherwise mostly sunny and 87 today. Partly cloudy tonight, low of 68. Showers and possibly a thunderstorm late tomorrow afternoon, otherwise partly sunny and 90. Mostly cloudy tomorrow night. Rain and thunderstorms could pop up after midnight with a low of 70. Chance of rain Sunday afternoon, otherwise partly sunny with a high of 88. 75 right now. 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

0: 101.3 WMCI, the new one from Locash, talking about. We're talking about the National Toy Hall of Fame. The 12 finalists are in this year. Bingo. How is Bingo a toy? I don't know. Care Bear's in there. Mahjong. Really a toy either. Mousetrap, the board game. Pokemon trading cards. Polly Pocket. The slide, an actual playground slide, which too is considered it. I don't know about these. The game Sorry, it's a fun game. Yahtzee is also in there. How is Yahtzee not even in there yet? And Tickle Me Elmo. I don't know that these even qualify. The toy? The winners will be voted on by industry experts plus public voting at museumofplay.org through the end of next week. There, three of the 12 toys will wind up getting inducted. They'll be announced in November. Tickle Me Elmo was nominated last year but didn't make the cut. The three that did last year, Battleship, Slime, and Trivial Pursuit. Once again, my favorite childhood toy, Illegal Fireworks, was robbed.
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2: 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The Special Olympics Family Festival highlights our weekend to-do list. It's at Lakeland College tomorrow. Over 1,000 volunteers are needed to make it a big success. Volunteers needed with check-in, food and drinks, activities, and of course the need is greatest for friends for a day. Must be 15 or older to be a general volunteer or 16 to be a friend for a day. We'll talk it over with Jenny coming up in just a few minutes. Brownstown Fire Department will be doing the cooking tomorrow. Come join them between 6 and 9 in the morning for their breakfast fundraiser. It's a free will donation for sausage, eggs, biscuits and gravy, and choice of drink, dine-in or carry-out. The Cross at the Crossroads in Effingham will celebrate 25 years of faith, hope, and impact tomorrow night, 6 to 9 p.m. It's a free family event featuring hamburgers, hot dogs, and ice cream, along with live music, prayer and praise wall, prizes, a bounce house, and an incredible drone show. That should be very cool. Enduring Freedom Ministries, Freedom Fest is tomorrow. The day will include live music, a petting zoo, bounce houses, train rides, food, and more between 11 a.m. and 3 p.m. The clothing and food pantries will also be open. There is no charge to attend. Storm Memorial Public Library in Windsor is hosting Meet the Machines, a hands-on vehicle experience for kids and families tomorrow afternoon from 1 to 4. It is free and open to all. The kiddos can climb aboard real trucks, tractors, emergency vehicles, and more. 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Today is the last day to get your St. Jude Harvest for the Cure t-shirts from the Mattoon FFA chapter. 100% of the proceeds will be donated to the hospital. You can place your order at their Facebook page. Again, today is the deadline. If you want some smoke and noise action, Stewart's and Lions Club's Truck and Tractor Pull is tonight. Weigh-in starts at 6, and the pulling will start at 6 o'clock. 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
2: 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And in Class 3A, Effingham against Geneseo at 3:30. High school football, Mattoon versus Charleston in the annual Coles County Clash at O'Brien Field. 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Arcola at Sangamon Valley. Shelbyville plays Central A&M. Casey Westfield takes on Lawrenceville. Pena goes to Greenville. Robinson faces Marshall. Undefeated Arthur Lovington Atwood Hammond battles Argentia Orienta. Effingham against Taylorville. Villa Grove Heritage versus Nokomis. Great showdown in Sullivan as the Redskins square off with Fisher. Both teams 4-0. A battle of the unbeatens in Paris as the Tigers go head-to-head with Mount Carmel. And Flora plays Johnston City. Fairfield also looks to stay perfect as they take on Carmi White County. High school baseball, Neoga's at Altamont. Dietrich plays St. Anthony. South Central versus North Clay. And Windsor Stu Straws battles CHBC. College volleyball, EIU versus Notre Dame at 5:30. And then the Fighting Irish will come to EIU Sunday for a 1 o'clock match. Lakeland looks to stay perfect in conference play as they head to Frontier tonight. They'll start at 6:30. Top 25 college football, some good matchups. Number 5, Miami at Wake Forest at 6:30. 13th-ranked Texas Tech battles number 22, Houston, at 7 o'clock. And the late game, number 21, Oregon and Portland State at 9:30. Major League Baseball, the Cubs play the Reds at 5:40. The White Sox host the Tigers at 6:40. And the Cardinals start their final home series of the season against the Nationals at 7:15 tonight. The forecast from the National Weather Service, chance of a pop-up shower, maybe a thunderstorm this morning, otherwise mostly sunny with a high of 87. Partly cloudy tonight with a low of 68. Showers and thunderstorms possible late tomorrow afternoon. And again after midnight, partly sunny otherwise with a high of 90 and an overnight low of 70. Still warm on Sunday with a chance of rain and a high of 88. It will not be very warm next week. Highs in the lower 70s, lows in the low to mid 50s, and I'm all right with that. 75 right now. 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

0: 101.3 WMCI. Who told you that? That is the latest from Tucker Wetmore. 75 right now. Still a chance of a pop-up shower. Maybe a thunderstorm this morning. Otherwise, mostly sunny. And about 87. Jenny, I tried, honey. I was hoping for 75 and breezy tomorrow. I'm still hopeful.
1: I'm going to click those heels and hope for the best.
0: I did everything I could. How are you today?
1: I am wonderful.
0: This will be your shortest sleep of the night, of the year, right?
1: It will be, but I am so excited.
0: Special Olympics Family Festival. We've been talking about it for a better part of the month, and we're getting closer. Tell me what we need.
1: Sure. What we need friends for a day.
0: Okay.
1: So if you want to have the most rewarding day, make a new friend, come on site to Lakeland College. We can even register you the day of.
0: Oh, cool.
1: So all you need is to bring a photo ID. You do need to be 15 or older for a general volunteer. And so 16 or older for a friend for a day. So I will just mention the age requirement. But if you bring that photo ID with you, we'll give you your shirt, we'll give you some breakfast, and we'll send you on your way to meet your new friend.
0: You get food and free clothing. For heaven's sakes. What more could you possibly need? It's a very light, nice t-shirt, too. And the cool thing about it is if you've done this for years, you probably collect them. Because they're different every year, so it's really nice.
1: Yes, actually, that is something that we do have a collection of shirts. And as we work up to the event, you have people out at Lakeland setting up, and you see those shirts come out of retirement, and people wear those colorful shirts, and you get to reminisce about wonderful soft gone by.
0: Yeah, lots of great memories. And I told you, I think the last time when I see some of the athletes out and about in the community, that you know, the first thing that comes up, well, I see it soft. Well,
1: yes.
0: I see it soft. Yes, you will. Yes, you will. Now, if no one's ever done Friend for a Day, take us inside that and tell us what that day looks like. It's not an all-day thing. I mean, you're done by early afternoon, right?
1: Sure. So when you arrive, you'll register. You do get a shirt that is a specific color. This year, it's emerald green.
0: Okay.
1: And you will head over to the field house. And at the field house, you will be paired with your friend for a day. You will receive a form that has any medical information or food needs. And then you will head out to a dance party, and that's where you get to get excited for the day, have the dance party. After that, we have the opening ceremony with the parade, which yourself and Renee, so you get to MC the parade, and we thank you for that. After the parade, we have the, you know, invocation, we have the lighting of the torch, and then you're going to head out and play some carnival games with your friend. We provide lunch to you, and you just get to walk around and have the best time.
0: Yeah, it's contagious. You're going to love it, absolutely, if you've never done it before. As far as setup and other event volunteers, what is there a big need for anybody specifically?
1: So as far as general volunteers, we have had a great turnout for people signing up to assist us to run the carnival games. We could always use more general volunteers, you know, as we have people that run the food tent, they run the activities. We have people behind the scenes working in the facilities crew. So we can find a position for you wherever you would like to volunteer. All you have to do is show up.
0: Okay. You get your ruby red slippers ready?
1: Actually, I was going to surprise you, but may have something.
0: You don't have to tell me. I'm just glad I don't have to dress up like the cowardly lion. The cowardly DJ will get kind of hot tomorrow. Well, definitely looking forward to it, as always. I think this is probably year 32, 34, somewhere of that for us. But you guys, what, 41?
1: 43. Yes.
0: I'm way behind.
1: Yes. Time flies when you're having fun.
0: Always. So what's the best way to get signed up?
1: Sure. The best way to get signed up, if you'd like to sign up early, is to go to portals.specialolympics.org. On Facebook, you can find it on Special Olympics Family Festival. For general inquiries, if you have questions, you know, if you're curious but need some questions answered, please reach out to us at soft@fidium.com.
0: Okay, sounds great. I see you tomorrow.
1: All right, thanks so much.
0: Thanks for coming in.
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0: 101.3 WMCI, Ella Langley, and Loving Life Again. I'm fairly certain she is. Carry On from Kenny Chesney, Russell Dickerson, and Mark Chestnut with Bubba Shot the Jukebox. It is 76 right now, heading for a high of around 87 today. 68 tonight, warming up to 90 tomorrow with some scattered showers and thunderstorms. Looks like late in the day. Mostly cloudy tomorrow night. Could get some rain in the overnight hours with a low of 70 and then chance of rain Sunday afternoon. Otherwise, partly sunny at 88. Now, this is it. This is the last weekend of summer. And just like that, I can't really, that's the loudest I can snap my fingers. It's going to feel like fall. Summer actually ends during Tuesday, but the first full day of fall is Wednesday. We've got rain likely to start off Monday, but highs next week will be in the lower 70s, and lows will be in the low to mid 50s. I do like that a whole lot more. Well, you know, everyone has something they can't quit. Maybe it's shopping. Maybe it's dating people with baggage or trying to make sourdough bread by themselves. Well, for this guy, it's drugs. Our genius is Barry Bowser. He's a 37-year-old New York man. Proud to say Florida got the day off today. Barry was arrested for drug possession on Tuesday as he was on his way to attend court-ordered drug program. He can't make it up. He was on probation for a previous drug offense. When he was stopped at the courthouse, he was searched and found to be in possession of 35 grams of heroin, fentanyl, crack cocaine, digital scales, and packaging material. Yes, he had that with him. He sidestepped a 12-year sentence last time, but officials say, well, that probation deal is pretty much off the table. Plus, there are new drug charges he's facing. Get help, Barry.
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4: Good morning. I'm Jeff Nally on the Cromwell Ag Radio Network. It's a lower market this morning at the Chicago Board of Trade. Corn, wheat, and soybean futures are all three down. Soybeans are down in the double digits. The market had seen a stronger soybean meal market, a contract high 4 days in a row. It's setting back this morning, and that's putting more pressure on soybeans and even pressure on soybean oil. Traders biding their time ahead of the U.S.-China trade summit set for next week, the 24th. Ahead of that meeting, Treasury Secretary Scott Bessent slated to meet with Chinese counterparts this weekend. Now, China's been working toward the pledge of buying 25 million metric tons of soybeans, but so far only 15 million purchased. Those purchases have been by state-owned firms who are not bound by the 10% tariff on U.S. soybeans. Soybean commitments and sales are at 758 million bushels, and that's up 102% from a year ago. At the board this morning, December corn is down 4 at 526.5. July is down 3.5 at 549.75. November soybeans down 18 cents at 1302. The March down 17 at 1328.75. Wheat futures in the December down 14.25 at 712.75 a bushel. I'm Jeff Nally.
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3: 10 o'clock, Lanes and Necks with more Music Midday. I hope you have a tremendous last weekend of summer. It is 81 right now, heading for a high of 87. Partly cloudy and 68 for tonight. Rain and thunderstorms possible tomorrow, otherwise partly sunny, and 90. Overnight low of 70 and a chance of rain Sunday afternoon, otherwise partly sunny with a high of 88. And again, next week is a lot more promising. We won't be talking about heat index. We're... I guess I should give you a flannel and pumpkin spice warning. Highs will be in the lower 70s and lows will be in the low to mid 50s next week. And it looks like rain is likely late Sunday night and we might get a pretty settled in event on Monday. That's what it looks like right now. So we shall see. News you can't use. A South African poacher who was trying to kill a rhino was trampled to death by elephants. May I introduce you to karma, sir? Apple stores are bringing back the Genius Bar. Never really understood that name. Personally, the more time I spend at the bar, the dumber I get. Twitch is rolling out an AI stream coach to help users live stream. Sorry to disappoint the ladies who thought this was for their guy who constantly misses the toilet. A movie is in the works about the start of Hooters, because that's who deserves a biopic, the guy that said, hey, let's open an Applebee's with boobs. Walking faster reduces your risk of death. Plus, you make it to the convenience store quicker to enjoy the delicious plus-size Snickers, 60-ounce Mountain Dew, and a pack of Marlboros. Spider-Man Brand New Day is now the highest-grossing film of all time. Fingers crossed that this convinces Hollywood to make some more superhero movies. Wouldn't that be cool? Big day in rock history. 43 years ago today, Kiss appeared on MTV without their makeup for the first time. Everyone got a good look at him and begged him to put it back on. Woo! Ace, come on. Amazon is raising its U.S. starting wage to $20 an hour. That's a dollar increase affecting hundreds of thousands of full-time operations workers. Maybe the delivery guys will cheer up a bit and stop overhand throwing your packages full force. Bill Belichick has denied rumors that girlfriend Jordan Hudson is trying to become the team's general manager, calling the speculation ridiculous. No, Bill, ridiculous applies to you thinking she's dating you for your good looks. That's redonkuli.
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0: 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Good morning, I'm Lane. It is Coles County Clash Day. Mattoon and Charleston High School football, working our way toward that. I'll also be on location before the game at the First Mid Bank and Trust tailgate between 4:30 and 6:30 leading up to the Clash. 101.3 WMCI.
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0: 101.3 WMCI, the unmistakable George Strait. Check yes or no. It's time for our doozy of the day, brought to you by Daystar Tanning Salon. A man recently bought a gold-colored Ford F-250. The previous owner, though, replaced the tailgate with a silver one for some reason, so it didn't match. So his F-250 was gold with a silver tailgate. Well, he says he was leaving a store recently, and he saw a silver F-250 passing by with a gold-colored tailgate, just the opposite of what his was. So he tracked the driver down, and they traded tailgates in a grocery store parking lot. So this F-250 bromance sounds like destiny. They were meant to find each other, so they got the right color coordination after all that. The doozy of the day brought to you by Daystar Tanning Salon.
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8: I'm Jeff Talley on the Cromwell Ag Radio Network. Wall Street is drifting toward the finish of an up-and-down week today. U.S. stock indices are mixed as bond yields rise and oil prices swing. The S&P 500 fell 0.1% this morning. The Dow Jones Industrial Average down 0.5%. And the NASDAQ Composite nearly unchanged. The majority of stocks on Wall Street fell, and helping to weaken them, rising pressure from the bond market. The yield on the 10-year treasury climbed to 5% from 4.94 late yesterday after it topped the 5% level early this week for the first time since 2023. Higher yields slow the overall economy, making it more expensive for everyone to borrow money, from the U.S. government to people looking to buy houses to businesses wanting to build AI data centers. They also tend to undercut prices for stocks and other investments. Looking at the Chicago Board of Trade, boy, we are in negative water today. Corn futures are between 3 cents and 4.25 cents lower. The December market is down 4 cents at 526.5. The March is down 4 at 540.5. November soybeans are down 19 at $13.5. The March is down 18.5, 1327.25. December wheat down 14 at 713. I'm Jeff Nally.
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0: Well, mostly sunny today, high reaching the upper 80s. Partly cloudy tonight, low of 67. Slight chance of showers and thunderstorms tomorrow, high of 91. Slight chance of showers tomorrow night as well, low near 70. For Sunday, slight chance of rain in the afternoon, otherwise partly sunny, high again in the upper 80s.
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0: 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Well, Bubba's Burgers and Dogs is on the road again today. 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
7: I'm Jeff Daly on the Cromwell Ag Radio Network. Agriculture groups broadly welcome the Senate Agriculture Committee approval of the Agriculture Act of 2026, calling it a key step toward enacting a long-delayed five-year farm bill. American Sugar Alliance praising committee members for advancing the legislation to provide greater certainty for sugar producers and workers facing economic challenges. Farm Credit Council President and CEO Christy Seifert said the bill would help farmers weather ongoing uncertainty thanks to provisions that expand credit access, modernize programs, and ease regulatory burdens. The National Association of State Departments of Agriculture also endorsed the legislation, citing the need for a bipartisan farm bill to address rising input costs, weather-related losses, trade challenges, and rural economic stability. National Corn Growers Association President Jed Bauer praising the inclusion of year-round D15. That's a key priority for corn growers. He said expanded E15 access would lower fuel costs, increase ethanol demand, and bolster U.S. energy security. All four of those groups urging Congress to move the bill toward final passage. The National Pork Producers Council welcoming progress, but hoping still for a resolution to California's Proposition 12. I'm Jeff Daly.
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0: Well, mostly sunny today, high reaching the upper 80s. Partly cloudy tonight, low of 67. Slight chance of showers and thunderstorms tomorrow, high of 91. Slight chance of showers tomorrow night as well, low near 70. For Sunday, slight chance of rain in the afternoon, otherwise partly sunny, high again in the upper 80s.

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0: 101.3 WMCI, there's Parker McCollum. Hope you're doing well today. I'm Lane. 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

0: Miranda Lambert on 101.3 WMCI. Well, it's a busy sports schedule, obviously, with the Coles County Clash happening tonight, Mattoon and Charleston at EIU. 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Tri-County is hosting Cumberland tonight in high school football. Hear that one on Sister Station 92 on the Axe. We also have some junior high state softball tournament action today. Jasper County playing right now, and Effingham will face Geneseo at 3:30 this afternoon. Some college volleyball, EIU versus Notre Dame at 5:30. Fighting Irish come to EIU on Sunday for a rematch at 1 o'clock. Lakeland looks to stay perfect in conference play as the Lady Laker volleyball team goes to Frontier. Game time is 6:30. Top 25 college football, number 5 Miami at Wake Forest. 13th ranked Texas Tech battles number 22 Houston, and number 21 Oregon takes on Portland State. Major League Baseball, the Cubs play the Reds at 5:40. White Sox host the Tigers at 6:40. Cardinals start their final home series of the season against the Nationals at 7:15.
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The devil went down to Georgia. He was looking for a soul to steal. He was in a bind because he was way behind and he was willing to make a deal. When he came across this young man sawing on a fiddle and playing it hot, and the devil jumped up on a hickory stump and said, "Boy, let me tell you what. I guess you didn't know it, but I'm a fiddle player too. And if you'd care to take a dare, I'll make a bet with you. Now you play pretty good fiddle, boy, but give the devil his due. I bet a fiddle of gold against your soul, because I think I'm better than you." 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You're going to regret

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Johnny said, "Devil, just come on back if you ever want to try again. 'Cause I told you once, you son of a gun, I'm

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0: Upper 80s for our high today with some sunshine. Partly cloudy tonight, low of 67. Slight chance of showers and storms tomorrow, high of 91. Still a chance of rain tomorrow night, very late, a low of 70. Slight chance of rain on Sunday afternoon with a high of 88. And a better chance of showers and thunderstorms on Sunday night with a low of 62.

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0: 101.3 WMCI, putting the pedal down and heading to the fast lane, brought to you by GW's Edgar County Locker. It is National Cheeseburger Day, so these facts are all about the cheeseburger. It might have been invented by mistake in Pasadena, California in 1924. The story goes that a 16-year-old fry cook named Lionel was working at his dad's hamburger stand just outside of L.A. when he burned one side of a burger, so he covered up that side with cheese to hide it. And that ended up being the cheeseburger. We have strong opinions on where the cheese should go on a burger. The vast majority of people think cheese slices belong on top of the burger patty. And some people, back in 2017, when Google introduced a cheeseburger emoji that featured the cheese below the patty, some people were not happy about that. The backlash was so bad that Google changed it a month later. I'm definitely a cheese on top of the patty kind of guy. And Jimmy Buffett's 1978 song Cheeseburger in Paradise was inspired by an actual meal. He'd been forced to eat canned food and peanut butter while stuck on a boat in the Caribbean. When he eventually made it to land, he headed to a restaurant and ordered a cheeseburger.
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0: 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It is the More Music Midday presented by the original Burger King in Mattoon. Let's head for Nashville with our news and notes. Jelly Roll has checked off just about every box on his career bucket list, and now he says the next chapter might not involve music at all. During a backstage interview at the Grand Ole Opry, Jelly said he's grateful for all he's achieved, from Grammy Awards to CMA and ACM honors, plus becoming a member of the Grand Ole Opry. He couldn't be more proud, but looking ahead, he said he plans to pray about what's next and follow wherever God leads him. He even said that if God told him to go work at a homeless shelter in Paducah, Kentucky, he'd leave the music business and, quote, "Y'all will never see me again." Jelly has already been talking about taking a break after finishing his recent tour. Looks like that might be exactly what he does. During a recent show in Newark, New Jersey, Ella Langley told fans she was left speechless by all her CMA nominations. Ella just tied the record for the most nominations in a single year by a female artist. She has nominations for Entertainer of the Year, Female Vocalist of the Year, Album of the Year, and in several song and video categories. Ella told the crowd, quote, "God has been so good to me," and thanked fans for being along on the ride. She also said she never imagined songs that mean so much to her would resonate with so many people out there. And The Boot put together a list of famous country covers that they think are better than the original songs. Now, so we'll see if you agree with some of these. Here they are: Tennessee Whiskey by Chris Stapleton, Wagon Wheel by Darius Rucker, The Gambler by Kenny Rogers. These are all covers. Also, Mamas Don't Let Your Babies Grow Up to Be Cowboys by Waylon Jennings.
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7: Good afternoon. I'm Jeff Nally on the Cromwell Ag Radio Network. It's a lower close at the Chicago Board of Trade today. Once we broke some technical marks in the soybean market, it was off to the races for profit taking for the balance of the day. The soybean market between 12 and 17 cents a bushel lower. The corn market today between 2.5 and 3.25 cents a bushel lower. And wheat futures today pricing 6.5 to 13 cents a bushel lower. Into the product market, in soybean oil futures, we trade today between 89 cents and 94 cents lower. Soybean meal prices from $7.80 to $12.70 lower. Rice was lower. Cotton futures were lower as well. The live cattle market in the December gained 37 cents at 216.62. Feeder cattle, October, 87 cents higher, 323.50. Lean hogs, December contracts, a dollar and a nickel higher at 68.5 hundred. At the Chicago Board of Trade, again, the weakness started in meal, spread to soybeans, and that spilled over into corn into wheat futures for the day. December corn down 3, 527.5. March down 3 at 541.5 a bushel. November soybeans dropped 16.25 at 1303.5. The March down 16.25, 1329.5 a bushel. November 27 off 11 at 1265.75. December wheat lost 12.75. I'm Jeff Nally.
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0: Upper 80s for our high today with some sunshine. Partly cloudy tonight, low of 67. Slight chance of showers and storms tomorrow, high of 91. Still a chance of rain tomorrow night, very late, a low of 70. Slight chance of rain on Sunday afternoon with a high of 88. And a better chance of showers and thunderstorms on Sunday night with a low of 62.
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0: 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Let's go back in the day, 2009. On this date, the final episode of The Guiding Light was broadcast after 72 years on the air. This date in 1999, Sammy Sosa became the first player in Major League Baseball history to hit 60 home runs in a season twice. He did it 2 years in a row. 1999, Felix Trinidad won a decision over the previously undefeated Oscar De La Hoya for the WBC title. This date in 1965, Get Smart and I Dream of Jeannie debuted on NBC. And on this date in 1964, Johnny Quest and the Addams Family debuted on ABC. 101.3 WMCI.
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0: say so. 101.3 WMCI, Dan and Shay with Say So. Had Reba right before that. Dylan Marlowe and Dylan Scott, also a part of the More Music Midday with the original Burger King in Mattoon. 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And I'll be there before the game for the First Mid Bank and Trust tailgate between 4:30 and 6:30 right here on WMCI.
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0: 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Well, thanks for riding with me today on the More Music Midday, presented by the Original Burger King in Mattoon. I'll rejoin you a little bit later on from the tailgate over at EIU O'Brien Stadium as we get ready for the Coles County Clash on 101.3 WMCI.
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8: Good afternoon. I'm Jeff Daly on the Cromwell Ag Radio Network. It's a lower close at the Chicago Board of Trade today. Once we broke some technical marks in the soybean market, it was off to the races for profit-taking for the balance of the day. The soybean market between 12 and 17 cents a bushel lower. The corn market today between 2.5 and 3.25 cents a bushel lower. And wheat futures today pricing 6.5 to 13 cents a bushel lower. Into the product market, in soybean oil futures, we trade today between 89 cents and 94 cents lower. Soybean meal prices from $7.80 to $12.70 lower. Rice was lower. Cotton futures were lower as well. The live cattle market in the December gained 37 cents at 216.62. Feeder cattle, October, 87 cents higher, 323.50. Lean hogs, December contracts, a dollar and a nickel higher at 68.5 a hundred. At the Chicago Board of Trade, again, the weakness started in meal, spread to soybeans, and that spilled over into corn into wheat futures for the day. December corn down 3, 527.5. March down 3 at 541.5 a bushel. November soybeans dropped 16.25 at 1303.5. The March down 16.25, 1329.5 a bushel. November 27 off 11 at 1265.75. December wheat lost 12.75. I'm Jeff Daly.
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0: Upper 80s for our high today with some sunshine. Partly cloudy tonight, low of 67. Slight chance of showers and storms tomorrow, high of 91. Still a chance of rain tomorrow night, very late, a low of 70. Slight chance of rain on Sunday afternoon with a high of 88. And a better chance of showers and thunderstorms on Sunday night with a low of 62.

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0: 101.3 WMCI, Ella Langley there, and Loving Life Again. It'll get us started on our drive home, and that's brought to you by Lakeland College and their Commercial Truck Driver Training Program. My name is Grayson, and well, we'll be turning it over to Lane, and not too long from now. He's going to take care of the Coles County Clash on our live remote from it. He'll be on air from about 4:30 till 6:30, right in time for the Coles County Clash. You can hear the Matt Toon side of things if you want to stick here on 101.3, but you could also move over to Victory 103.9 if you want to hear the more Charleston side of things, depending on who you're maybe rooting for. So the drive home is going to sound quite a bit different. Up next for us, it's our good news of the day, and to follow, I'll have your sports schedule.
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0: you. Now for our good news of the day, and it's brought to you by Varner and Rawlings Heating and Air, right here on 101.3 WMCI. And the story today is about a, quote, stunning display of profit sharing. You don't hear about this too often. Station Casinos marked the culmination of their 50th anniversary celebration by announcing that all 10,000 of their employees would be receiving a bonus consisting of $1,000 of company stock. But that's for every year that they've been on the payroll. They're going to total more than $70 million in stocks given out to their employees. Don't you wish that was your good news here this Friday? But if you know of some other good news could have happened to you or to somebody else, be sure to share it with us, and we'd be happy to feature it here as part of our good news of the day, brought to you by Varner and Rawlings Heating and Air.
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13: For tonight, it'll be partly cloudy, a low of 68. Some showers and thunderstorms are possible tomorrow. Otherwise, it'll be partly sunny with a high of 90. For tomorrow night, mostly cloudy. Some rain and thunderstorms are again possible after midnight with a low of around 70. That chance of rain picks up quite a bit for Sunday afternoon. If not, it'll be partly sunny with a high of 88, and expect much cooler temperatures next week as we start off in the lower 70s on Monday.
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T-top jack and a cherry coke town. 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

0: 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Crank some tunes.
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0: Hour two of the drive home. This will be my last stop for you. We're going to turn it over to Lane in just a moment. But I've got our sports schedule in the meantime, and that's brought to you by Thule's Family Barbershop right here on 101.3 WMCI. We'll begin with junior high state softball. In Class 2A, Jasper County, they play Rushville Schuler Industry. And in Class 3A, Effingham went against Geneseo. That game started at 3:30. For high school football this evening, Mattoon versus Charleston. It's the annual Coles County Clash. You'll hear Greg and Vinny if you keep here on 101.3. If you move over to 103.9, Victory 103.9, you could hear Rob and Ramin for the Charleston side of that. Tri-County, they host Cumberland. You can hear that on 92.1 The Axe. Newton goes against Richland County. Arcola is at Sangamon Valley. Shelbyville plays Central A&M. Arthur Levington at Wood Hammond. They battle Argenta Orellana. And you've got Effingham against Taylorville. In college volleyball, EIU takes on Notre Dame tonight. That's at 5:30. The Fighting Irish will also be returning to EIU on Sunday for a home match at 1 p.m. In addition to that, Lakeland, they look to stay perfect in conference play. They'll go to Frontier tonight with a game time of 6:30. And lastly, in the MLB, the Cubs, they play the Reds at 5:40. The White Sox host the Tigers at 6:40. And the Cardinals start their final home series of this 2026 season against the Nationals at 7:15. That's a look at your sports schedule. Again, it's brought to you by Thule's Family Barbershop. We'll turn it over to Lane as he takes care of that Coles County Clash remote.
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0: 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Good afternoon. I'm Lane coming to you from EIU O'Brien Field as we get ready for the Coles County Clash 2026. We are on location right now for the First Mid Bank and Trust tailgate, and we are inside the First Mid tent, a nice spacious place for us to broadcast from here today. It's the same place we've been broadcasting from before here at the Coles County Clash. This is my first time doing this broadcast, so I'm excited to see it. We already have some grills that are up and going right now. I can see the smoke. I can smell some things, and it's going to get bigger and better from here. So if you're headed out to the tailgate, come on by and see us in the tent. Brought to you by First Mid Bank and Trust, and then Mattoon and Charleston square off at 7 o'clock in the Coles County Clash. 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

0: 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We are on location at the First Mid Bank and Trust tent at the tailgate before the Coles County clash between Mattoon and Charleston. Jeff Decker is with us here. Jeff, how you doing tonight?
1: I'm doing good.
0: What do you have here? JD Smoke Shack is right over here. I can see everything's all set up, but what did you bring with you tonight?
1: Yes, we're with First Mid hired us to come out and cater the free food for tonight. So we have pulled pork sandwiches, homemade creamy mac and cheese, bags of potato chips, homemade cookies, and bottles of water.
0: Okay, well, that sounds pretty good. Did you bring enough for everybody, you think?
1: I think so. We have quite a bit, and I think we'll be able to feed anybody that wants to.
0: Okay.
1: Wants to eat. So we're here until we run out. So
0: when do you start serving? Just whenever people come
1: o'clock.
0: Up? 5 o'clock. Okay. All right. So come on out and see us. We're at the First Mid Bank and Trust tent. And JD Smoke Shack is here. So JD, thanks for coming over.
1: Yep. Thank you.
0: And we'll invite everybody over for some food and just enjoy the atmosphere.
1: It looks like it's going to be a great evening. It's a little cloudy. It's not too hot. A little breeze. So I think it's going to be a great evening for football.
0: I think so too. All right. Thank you, Jeff.
1: Thank you.
0: We're here at the First Mid Bank and Trust tent, and you can come out and see us as well. And come on by. It's going to be a great evening. And Mattoon and Charleston always have a really competitive football game. The teams are, they're 1-3 and 0-4 so far. But I'll tell you what, whenever these two teams, it's the old saying, whenever these two teams get together, when they get together in any sport, it is always a lot of fun and very competitive. So that's what we're looking for again here tonight. Kickoff at 7 o'clock. Come by the tailgate. You can get some food. Enjoy the atmosphere. And we'll talk to you soon right here at the tailgate at EIU's O'Brien Stadium on 101.3 WMCI.
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11: For tonight, it'll be partly cloudy, a low of 68. Some showers and thunderstorms are possible tomorrow, Otherwise, it'll be partly sunny with a high of 90. For tomorrow night, mostly cloudy. Some rain and thunderstorms are again possible after midnight with a low of around 70. That chance of rain picks up quite a bit for Sunday afternoon. If not, it'll be partly sunny with a high of 88, and expect much cooler temperatures next week as we start off in the lower 70s on Monday.
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0: 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We are coming to you tonight from the tailgate before the Coles County Clash at Eastern Illinois University. We are at O'Brien Field, and we are in the First Mid Bank and Trust tent, along with J.D. Smoke Shack and Country Bake Shop. They have their truck here. They're serving up some free food. It is up and going now, so it's basically a free-for-all right now. So come by the First Mid tent, grab some food, get ready for the Coles County Clash, and enjoy the evening. Have a few clouds, a nice breeze. Everything looks very, very good and smells good as well here at the Coles County Clash tailgate. We thank First Mid for hosting us once again in their tent here tonight. And it's going to be a good game tonight. It always is between these two teams, Mattoon and Charleston, squaring off. Kickoff is at 7 o'clock. 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Kickoff at 7 o'clock just to enjoy it. It's one of the staples of fall. I know we're not officially into fall quite yet, but it will be very soon. But we're halfway through the football season now, so this is the place to be in Coles County tonight. The Coles County Clash coming up on 101.3 WMCI.
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We are at the tailgate before the Coles County Clash 2026, and you are invited to come on out and enjoy the atmosphere and get ready for the big game coming up tonight at EIU's O'Brien Field. 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They're getting things ready. The food is definitely up and ready for your consumption. They have some free food being served in here.

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0: 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We are on location at the First Mid Bank and Trust tent as we get ready for the Coles County Clash. Rob Calhoun has stopped by. Rob, how you doing?
1: Doing pretty good. How about you, Lane?
0: We're doing great. Getting ready for a big night here. And, of course, you'll be on Victory 103.9 with the Charleston broadcast. What kind of game are we looking for tonight?
1: I think this is going to be a very exciting game. Two teams that are really in need of a victory here tonight. I think it's just going to be a battle the whole way.
0: And this atmosphere is hard to beat, isn't it, every year?
1: It really is. You're going to get 5,000 to 6,000 people inside O'Brien Field. Mattoon on one side and Charleston on the other side on the home bleachers. It's just going to be an exciting night. A lot of people already out here, so it's going to be a lot of fun.
0: And this tailgate, as of course we're in the First Mid tent, and they've provided the food for us with JD Smoke Shack and Country Bake Shop. What did you load your plate up with for a pregame meal here?
1: Let's see. Barbecue sandwich, a cookie, mac and cheese, and barbecue chips, and some water. Sounds pretty good to me.
0: Sounds like a pretty good night. All right, I know you got to get up to the booth pretty soon, so we'll listen for you later on.
1: All right, sounds good.
0: Thanks very much, Rob.
1: Thank you.
0: Rob Calhoun joining us here before the Coles County Clash. We're at the First Mid Bank and Trust tent at the tailgate. Come by and see us. 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
9: For tonight, it'll be partly cloudy, a low of 68. Some showers and thunderstorms are possible tomorrow. Otherwise, it'll be partly sunny with a high of 90. For tomorrow night, mostly cloudy. Some rain and thunderstorms are again possible after midnight with a low of around 70. That chance of rain picks up quite a bit for Sunday afternoon. If not, it'll be partly sunny with a high of 88. And expect much cooler temperatures next week as we start off in the lower 70s on Monday.

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0: 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We are at the First Mid Bank and Trust tent at the Coles County Clash tailgate. Game time is getting closer and closer. So if you're on the way out, we look forward to seeing you here at O'Brien Field. The Green Wave Marching Band is behind me right now. They are warming up, getting themselves all set. I'm sure the players are getting those pregame butterflies out, getting ready to get on the field. I can hear some music inside the stadium, and we are getting ready for the Coles County Clash. It is always fun when Mattoon and Charleston play each other in any sport, but especially high school football, right in the middle of the season. I mean, this is about as good as it gets. The official start of fall is coming up next week, and Mattoon and Charleston are squaring off tonight and at EIU. First Mid Bank and Trust has taken care of everything for you inside the tent. 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

0: 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We are at the First Mid Bank and Trust tent at the tailgate before the Mattoon and Charleston Coles County Clash. High school football coming up in just a few minutes. You can hear the game for the Mattoon sponsors on WMCI right here. 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You can hear a lot of chatter in the tent here. It's filling up. People are getting ready to grab their meal and head on into O'Brien Field for the start of the Coles County Clash in just a few minutes. So we'll go ahead and conclude our broadcast here tonight. Thanks to all of you who stopped by to say hi. Thanks to JD Smoke Shack for providing the food. Thanks to First Mid Bank and Trust for having us out once again here this year from the Coles County Clash tailgate. And we will bid you adieu, getting ready for the pregame show to start right here on WMCI in just a matter of minutes. In fact, I see Greg Powers and Vinny Walk walking past me right now as they're headed up to the booth to get on the air in just a few moments. It's just about clash time. Thanks for tuning in tonight to our on-location broadcast from the First Mid Bank and Trust tent at the tailgate on 101.3 WMCI.
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1: And a pleasant good evening, everyone. 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
1: And we welcome you back here to O'Brien Field at Eastern Illinois University with Benny Walk. I'm Greg Powers from the Denning Automotive Press Box. Mattoon and Charleston, Coles County Clash, about 8 minutes or so away from our kickoff here tonight on WMCI. We're glad you're with us as we settle in for that SC3F Wealth Management pregame show. Mattoon at 1-3, 0-1 in the conference. Charleston's yet to win a game, but they are also 0-1 in conference play, Benny, but they've got some playmakers, that's for sure. It centers around their senior standout, Traylon Couch. He has over 800 yards rushing this season. He is second in the state of Illinois in rushing yards. And there's no secret if Mattoon's going to come out with a victory here and try to get back at the Trojans from last season's tough loss, high-scoring affair. The Green Wave are going to have to stop him, and that's where it starts.
4: Yeah, I think it both teams, really it comes down to defense, and whichever defense shows up tonight, I think they come out with a victory. Both teams offensively, especially with Charleston on the ground, but Charleston's had a hard time stopping other teams' offenses, and so I think we'll see a lot of points on the board tonight. That's probably the direction we're going to go, and whichever defense steps it up, Their team's probably going to come out victorious.
1: All right, keys to the game tonight as we roll on with your SC3F Wealth Management pregame show from the Denning Automotive Press Box. Green Wave and Trojans. Mattoon has an 8-6 lead in this clash battle, but Charleston's won the last 3 out of 4. So Mattoon hoping to get a bit of revenge. This game seems to have gone in cycles, and right now Charleston kind of has the edge. and they'll try to continue that trend here tonight. Let's take a look at your starting lineups. They're courtesy of Neil Tire and Auto Service, and we'll start with the Green Wave of Mattoon. They're the home team on the scoreboard tonight, 1-3, 0-1 in conference play, and their starters go like this. Their quarterback hasn't changed for the Green Wave, Braden Hackett, 6'1", 190. He is a junior. Braden, statistics this season, he has thrown for 447 yards, completed 43 of 90 passes, two touchdowns and two interceptions. The leading rusher and starter in the backfield is Harley Pierce, and Pierce is 5'9", 170. He's a senior. Harley, 57 carries, 207 yards, and three touchdowns. Fletcher Gregory's at a fullback, 6'1", 220. He's a senior. And the wideouts are Knox Hayes, Mattoon's leading receiver, 13 catches, 205 yards. He's a sophomore. Cameron Hawes is a 6-foot, 155-pound sophomore. And the tight end is Carson Kimbrough, 6'3", 240, a junior. Up front, the Green Wave at center go with Jacob Philpott, 5'9", 190. He's a junior. Cullen Austin at right guard, 6'2", 275, a senior. And the right tackle is London Miller, 6'2", 275. He is a senior. On the left side is senior Mitchell Clapp. Mitchell is slated to give it a go tonight. He's coming off an ankle injury a couple of weeks ago at Salem. 6'1", 275, a senior. And Liam Bosnocki, 6'2", 250, a junior. Those are your starters for Mattoon. They're brought your way tonight by Neil Tire and Auto Service in Mattoon. Quickly, I'll spit it out there. We'll give you Charleston's starters, and we'll start with their skill positions and kind of end with there. But their quarterback is Brody Wilson. Brody has not had a lot of success throwing, but he's got a good frame to him. 6'4", 195. He is a junior. 21 of 55 throwing the football, two touchdowns and an interception. We mentioned it moments ago, Traylon Couch. That's where this offense is centered around. 70 carries, 804 yards, nine touchdowns. He averages about 12 yards an attempt every time he catches it. He is most definitely electric. He also has four catches out of the backfield for 38 yards. Drayshawn Ike is a receiver, starting wideout, 5'11", 150, a senior, along with Grant Taggart, and Taggart, 6'1", 145, a senior. So those are the skill position starters for the Trojans as we roll on with your pregame show here from the SC3F Wealth Management pregame show on WMCI, Neoga, Mattoon, Charleston. We talked about last year's game, and we'll go with the Mattoon Area Family YMCA Green Wave Rewind. Thank you to the Mattoon Area Family YMCA sponsoring our Green Wave Rewind. And Charleston got out to a 21-0. Green Wave fought back, but it wasn't enough. They lost 37-35. Braden Hackett had four touchdowns, two throwing, two rushing, 300 yards passing. And again, Mattoon leads the clash 8-6. That's our Tidal Wave Car, or excuse me, our Mattoon Area Family YMCA Green Wave Rewind as we roll on with your SC3F Wealth Management pregame show. A few minutes away from kickoff, 4 minutes before 7 o'clock on WMCI, Neoga, Mattoon, Charleston. And time now for your Land of Lincoln Credit Union time and temperature of the game. And at 4 minutes before 7 o'clock on this Friday evening, a bit humid, a bit warm, but we'll take it compared to what we've had this season. 79 degrees under mostly cloudy skies. A bit of a wind out of the south-southeast. And that's your Land of Lincoln Credit Union time and temperature of the game. 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
4: Yeah, the referee tonight is Cody Mayfield. Umpire is Wes Cox. Linesman is Matt Reese. The line judge is D-Ray Tucker. And the back judge is Jesse Arndt tonight.
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1: And welcome back to O'Brien Field, Eastern Illinois University, the site of the annual Clash game with Vinny Walk, Greg Powers, broadcasting live from the Denning Automotive Press Box here on WMCI. Maybe you're on your way, maybe you're listening at home. Either way, we're glad you're tuning in here. Crowd starting to fill up the stands here on the west side of O'Brien Field. Charleston's in their white uniforms tonight with the new white helmets, courtesy of our good buddy Bob Ronchetti. B, I think they have the initials BR, I was told, so... representing Ronco well with those helmets and the white pants and the red numerals, and Mattoon's in the green jerseys with the white numerals and the gold helmets and the green pants. Mattoon won the toss, so they'll kick away here tonight, I believe, left to right. And of course, Traylon Couch is back there returning kicks too, Ben. You got to stay away from that guy. Just about any time Charleston touches the football, you're going to want to keep it away from that young man.
4: Yeah, Charleston, many more upperclassmen out there than really Mattoon this year, and we've played a lot of sophomores, and they've done well improving each and every game. So once again, I think this game comes down to who plays the best defense throughout the night.
1: Actually, Mattoon won the toss, and they have elected to receive, so I apologize for that. Gavin Porter, 5'9", 140, a junior, will return this one, or will kick off for Charleston. Right to left, our kickoff's courtesy of the Kirchner Building Center, and this one ready to get underway. Back deep for the Greenway. We're a little bit farther up than usual. We'll try to get you all those numbers as best we can here tonight. Brendan Prince. I probably should have brought those binoculars I had.
4: Brian Nielsen would have had them.
1: All right, here's the approaching kick by the junior Gavin Porter. It's away, a short end-over-end kick. Prince takes it his own 15 up the far side 20, and he gets hit hard at the 25, spins to the 26. That's where Mattoon will take over. First down and 10 at their own 26-yard line. They'll go left to right here on the first offensive possession of the game. For first-year head coach Chad Augsperger.
4: Connor Crabtree on the tackle there for the Trojans.
1: So first and 10 for the Greenway. First play of scrimmage here. Just underway on WMCI. Neoga Mattoon Charleston. Maybe you enjoyed some barbecue, courtesy of First Mid Bank and Trust before the game. Maybe some of the concession fare. And either way, we're glad you're tuning in here on a Friday night. Mattoon junior quarterback Braden Hackett's going to go to the shotgun. He's got three receivers bunched to the far side. That's the short side of the field. Now he has a man in motion left to right. That's Hawes, and he's going to give between the tackles and nowhere to go. Maybe a